I'm going to go to the next one.

Oh, my God.

And that was a lot of fun. We started off, of course, with our theme song for the show, Webb Hamster Henry's Fry Me Vocal Fry. And I am very pleased to have a special guest here tonight. She is known as Charmaine Lee, and it's actually her name, too. And maybe to give you a little bit of context for what you'll hear from Charmaine, she's wearing an Albert Eiler t-shirt, Spirits Rejoice. So keep that in mind. Maybe that helps frame it. And then, you know, think a little bit about also the kind of free expression that Audrey Chen was just doing, and think in that direction. Her work, she was here about 8 or 9 years ago, and really glad to have her back again. We'll be talking a little bit, but first I wanted to give her a chance to perform. And so we've got her all set up and ready to go.

And

I'm going to go.

0: trying to actually think about the studio as a creative space, and realizing that, and this is something we do a lot with our label Co, is like realizing that music like that touches upon the edges of this, like noise or experimental music or stuff that isn't really genre-fiable, that actually it deserves to be in the studio, and it actually benefits from being in a studio space where you're working with people like Randall, engineers, like people who actually like eliminate the barrier to recorded music. Like, how do you actually get it to sound the way that you intend? And then opens up this whole other world of creativity that I really enjoyed working with Randall on for Tulpa.
1: Mm-hmm.
0: I can talk about a couple of examples with that.
1: Yeah, well, I was thinking also that it might be a good time to talk a little bit about Co.
0: Yeah, sure.
1: So the two of you started the label together with a 7-inch that was
0: initially I'd started it as, like, once again, like a bedroom idea, mm-hmm. Which was a duo with me and Ikwe Mori. And I'd wanted to do a label that was kind of, because I'd been plowing away at this idea about language building for like 10 years or so. Coming out of my time at NEC and thinking about, like, well, what does it mean to be an artist in this century where you've got access to, like, what seemingly everything, and we're no longer kind of, like, following these strict rules about, like, the type of music you make and like, therefore it needs to be in this context. So it's very much more fluid and sort of seemingly, like, this endless, endless sea of influences. How do you then create something meaningful or personal in this time? And I think for musicians it's particularly interesting, people who are actually thinking more like, okay, how do I create my own system, my own logic here that actually is deeply personal and yet is still inherently musical? And so I'd been kind of chipping away at this idea in my own practice. And I started thinking about, well, how are other artists, especially those who are much older than me or even younger than me, like, how are they approaching this? And so that became kind of the curatorial lens for the label, which takes its name Co from the word Chinese word for mouth. So it's all about that kind of language building. And I had actually asked Randall to mix and master that 7-inch. And I'd heard he'd come from, Randall's spent many years in Seattle. And had built kind of a really amazing reputation there. And then had moved to New York actually a similar time that I did. And I'd heard he'd kind of come around. So I had him to mixing and mastering for that 7-inch. And then we started talking and realized there's like so many shared values that we feel about music. With all things related to Randall, once he's in the mix, the stakes just go up like a lot. and so he sort of was like, well, hey, if you want to do this label, you should really do it, like do it proper, like Motown style. You know, we work with the artists for a concentrated period of time, let's say a week in the studio together, all of us. It's everything is produced and recorded by Randall. It's got its own sound. There is a very kind of collaborative process the entire way through. So really just kind of like committing to this container, this container of immediacy of like, okay, we've got this week, we're going in, we're going to record this thing, something's going to come out of it. And that is the record. And there's this kind of urgency to that that I think is very palpable in each of the records that we record. And it's just like a really key part of the music.
1: Am I correct that right now it's the 7-inch with mm-hmm. Ikwe Mori, and then it's Tulpa?
0: Mm-hmm.
1: Those are the two releases so far.
0: No. I'm gonna open your world.
1: Okay, yeah. I know that you have a showcase coming up.
0: So we actually ended up having four records out on the same day last year, including Tulpa.
1: Okay.
0: Yes. One was mine, and then one was the incredible Avind Kang viola player.

0: multi-instrumentalists on a bunch of Zadok records, longtime collaborator with Randall. His first and only solo instrumental album in over 30 years of recorded music, which is completely insane. So he played on the Viola d'Amour, which is kind of what era of that of music? The Viola d'Amour is from which period of time? The Baroque period, of course. And it's got a sort of alternate set of strings that run underneath it, and it's totally extraordinary. And then Avon's wife, Jessica Kenny, who is one of the most singular, interesting, unique vocalists I've ever known or come across, has like specialized in deep study of Indonesian vocal music and Persian music. Oh, wow. Amongst like Alvin Lucier and a bunch of just like deep exploration with phenomena and acoustic phenomena with the voice. So she did her own solo record as well. And the fourth one was this amazing South Korean drummer, Chloe Kim, who lives in Sydney now, where my hometown is. And so she grew up playing like traditional Korean drums as well as backbeat in the church. And so she has this really interesting language that's sort of a hybrid of all of these things. And now she's a really successful working jazz musician in Australia. So she's really doing well. And so we spent 5 days with her in the studio. It was really, really fun. So we have those four. And then we just announced five that are coming out this spring.
1: Okay.
0: And how we're thinking about the curation is really through these cohorts. So in my day job, for the past 11 years, I worked at the Asian Cultural Council, which is a foundation that gives grants to artists to travel to and from Asia and the US. And how we sort of thought about the selection of each artist was through these cohorts every year. And so I kind of got really attached to this idea about like, well, how do you celebrate like individual projects and people's own unique voices, but then put them in a context that actually is interesting and kind of maybe changes alchemically changes their how people are perceiving them at that current time. And something that Randall and I feel really strongly about is the intergenerational aspect. one sec.
1: Yes. So that would be having people working together across different age groups and making connections, sort of making connections between sort of, you know what it reminds me of a little bit is the Revenge International Freakways series. Yeah, where it's totally. Like some sort of more foundational figure, mm-hmm. and then an artist who is very inspired by them, and then having them work together on a record. So
2: in concert, yeah.
1: Yeah.
2: This round we have David Torn, his first solo record in, I think, 15 years or something.
3: 10 years.
2: Like that, yeah.
1: Wow.
2: So that one, that was a really special record to make. And then we have Aaliyah Olten and Tyga Olten, who both did, sisters who did, each did a solo record, cello and flute. And then, who am I forgetting?
3: Henry
2: Frazier. Yeah, and the incredible bass player, Henry Frazier, and Robert Lowe, who's an incredible synthesis vocalist, yeah.
1: And so are all five of those musicians coming together for the showcase, or are you, I think it's four, right? Is that right?
2: Yeah. The first night is Aaliyah with her string quartet and David Torn, and then the second night is Avon Kang and his wife Jessica, who are doing solo sets and then also a duo set a bit. And then Robert Lowe that evening, solo voice and synthesis.
1: So exciting, right?
0: I'm sorry, I like...
1: No, you're...
0: meltdown on my throat.
1: you also just did some really crazy stuff with your
0: that doesn't affect it at all. It's just like... I think it's like allergies and like, I don't know why it's so hot here all of a sudden.
1: I know.
0: And then my body's like, what is happening? So, yeah.
1: I was really happy to hear there was like a section of the performance you just did where I really felt like I was in an ice cave. And I was thankful and grateful for that. And I was wondering if that was intentional.
0: Probably.
1: There was sort of like dripping water sounds. Mm. And yeah.
0: Well, I think I've been in the water zone because I've been working with this artist, Jill Majid, for this exhibition she's just put on at this small gallery in the West Village called Mr. Fahrenheit. And it's kind of an interesting story. It's like all about the White House pool.
1: Mm-hmm.
0: And I didn't know this, but the original White House pool sits below the press kind of the place where they do all the press releases.
1: Yeah, like the press room.
0: And they call them the press pool.
1: Because
0: it calls the press pool because it's sitting on top of the original pool.
1: That's interesting.
0: And like they call like the people in the room like poolers, which I thought was kind of interesting. And it's kind of gone through all these iterations over the years, and now it's just like a huge AV room that's like full of just cables and wires and stuff. But this gallery is actually based inside a former pool that was owned and built by this war vet who built it as a therapy pool for himself. And so the piece that I do there, that we're performing it, like, we've got one more show June 16th, and basically it's all about being inside this pool. So I'm doing a lot of gargling and just submersion, and then we kind of use vocal samples that from the actual owner of that house and stuff. So,
1: and this is in the White House.
0: This is in the West Village, but she wants to take it to the White House, which I think is kind of interesting. And like, catch me at the White House.
1: Wait, what's the name of the space again? I'm sorry,
0: Mr. Fahrenheit.
1: Yes. Okay. Yeah. That's a great name.
0: Yeah. Yeah.
1: You have a few other things coming up.
0: Yeah, I'm opening for the Gamelan Dharma Swana, which is an amazing Balinese Gamelan group at Roulette on June 6th. And then we have this big showcase June 24 and 25 at Roulette.
1: Those are the concerts that mm-hmm. Randall was just explaining.
0: Like, yeah, like David Taunton solo, Aaliyah's rearranged her album for a string quintet, which is really awesome. And the next day is Avon and Jessica and Robert Ike Aubrey Lowe. And then I've curated this program at Pioneer Works on July 14th. I was asked by this composer, Ash Fury, who you might know, who's got this program on there right now all about body and physicality with sound. And Ash asked me to put together a program for that night. And so I've got my really dear friend, the amazing pianist Conrad Tao, is going to do an amazing solo program to open, playing Elliot Carter's Catanairs, which I think is like the definitive version, in my opinion. And then as well as this world premiere by Eric Wobbles, who's one of my favorite composers ever, who is coming out with a record on Co in the fall.
1: Okay.
0: And then I'll do a solo set, and then I've got Randall doing a duo with Aaron Turner, who is an extraordinary guitarist and vocalist who recently joined Neurosis, the big band, and formerly was in Isis and is in Sumac. So, super heavy, heavy night.
1: Yeah, that sounds great. Yeah. Eric Wobbles, did you and he put out a record together?
0: Yeah, we did a duo out on, it's on this label, Out of Your Head Records, and it was actually like one of the most inspiring collaborations I've done, where Eric basically just kind of shadowed me for like a month. where he went to like every show, kind of came to all of my practice sessions in my like bedroom, like sat there sort of figuring out. And he actually then drew this incredible diagram of like how my signal flow works in all of my setup. And then we like wrote this piece. You know, he definitely led the writing of it, but it was an incredibly collaborative experience where, like, it's really inspiring to watch someone write from inside out, where it's like, well, what am I working with? Like, what are these materials I'm working with? What kind of music, like, who is this person? How do they approach their musicality? You know, what's their vocabulary? And then kind of figuring out how to write based on that. And the piece we recorded for Co that's coming out in the fall is this incredible trio that he wrote for three bassoons. And that was exactly the same process of like getting to know all the bassoons, multiphonics, all of the crazy extended techniques, and then just like writing this insane piece based on that. And it's like all acoustic, and yet it sounds super electronic. So I had a really amazing time working with him, and he's like, you know, I'm lucky to call him also a friend. And it really kind of changed how I think about composition and collaboration in general.
1: I'm looking at the time.
0: Yeah. Oh, wow.
1: We have about 10 minutes left in the program. I know it really flies by. I know you're coughing and hacking, and I don't want to ask you to perform if you feel like it's going to...
0: I've got a small one in me.
1: Okay.
0: Yeah.
1: All right.
0: If we want to hear that.
1: We should probably, you know, wrap a few minutes before the top of the hour, just so you know.
0: Okay.
1: I don't want to have to cut you off, obviously. So.
0: No, of course. We'll do a baby one then.
1: Okay. All right. Good. My guest is Charmaine Lee. 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

0: Charmaine Lee here on Vocal Fry.
1: Thank you so much.
0: Wow, that's just a treat. Thank you very much for coming in. I wish we had a little more time, but unfortunately flies by.
1: Well, let me just say thank you for doing the good work on Vocal Fry always and for having me back. And it's just wild how time flies. I can't believe it's been 9 years.
0: Yeah.
1: It's kind of nuts.
0: I didn't know if this show would be able to continue to go on for this long.
1: That's
0: because,
1: amazing.
0: Yeah, it's been like 15 years now.
1: Wow.
0: No.
1: Good
0: no,
1: for you.
0: 11. 11
1: that's
0: years,
1: incredible.
0: I guess. Anyway, this
1: and I
0: is
1: feel like,
0: there's
1: more more and more people, vocalists I see pop up all the time.
0: And I'm still like finding out about like different weird like vocal techniques from around the world.
1: Oh my God, yeah.
0: Not as fast and furious as I used to, but yeah, every now and then. I should let listeners know that it's Bob's day, right?
2: Yeah.
0: Jesse Jarno is here filling in for Kendra Plex tonight. What do you, you have some Vocal Fry? What do you have for us tonight?
2: All kinds of Bob Dylan related things.
0: Yeah.
2: That just automatically falls into that category.
0: All right. I mean, Bob Dylan is sort of like if Vocal Fry had an uncle, right?
1: Absolutely.
0: Yeah.
1: I will say though, am I still on?
0: Yes, you are.
1: I will say I was in a coffee shop last week and it was the baristas were Gen Z. And a Bob Dylan song came on, and one of the baristas said, "Oh my God, is this Jamiroquai?"
2: I hope so.
1: Like with 100% full blown sincerity. So I'll leave you with that.
0: That's awesome.
1: As a concept.
0: That is just such a tasty treat. Yes, Charmaine Lee. Randall Dunn, thank you guys for coming in. Really appreciate it. Thank you for performing for us, Charmaine.
1: Thank you.
0: And
1: thanks, as
0: always. Thanks, everybody, for tuning in and listening to another week here on Vocal Fry of attempts to answer that question, what is the weirdest sound people make with their voices? I'm done with my shift. Looking for the answer to that question, but Jesse Jarno is here to fill in for Kendra Plex. And it's another 3 hours where that question will be definitely on the table for discussion and further clarification. Right here on WFMU East Orange, WMFU Mount Hope in New York City and Rockland County at 91.9 FM. And online, of course, all the time at WFMU.org. I have Marissa Tornello coming in next week to perform live. Very excited about that. And so stick around, listen to Jesse's show, and, you know, keep it tuned to WFMU because there's really no other place you want to be. No.

0: great.
1: Well, I've already had two beers and I'm ready for the broom. Please, Mrs. Henry, won't you show me to my room? I'm a good old boy, but I've been sniffing too many eggs, talking to too many people.

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If I walk any further, my crane's gonna leak. Please, Mrs. Henry, there's only so much I can do. Why don't you look my

Hello, Frasketeers. Welcome to the Frow Show. My name is Jesse. I am here filling in for the incomparable Kendra Plex. Honored, as always, to walk through these hallowed doors here at WFMU and have a timely excuse to present this year's Bob's Day Spectacular. This is Bob's Day 85. 85 in his timeline. This is the 6th Bob Day Spectacular on the Frow Show. So depending on your sleeping patterns, you can now probably use the past, this, and the previous 5 editions to soundtrack Bob Dylan's entire birthday later this week. And I hope that you do. We're just 5 days away from the actual thing, but happy to be soundtracking your evening. Not a whole lot of, well, actually, I was about to say there are not a whole lot of rules for Bob's Day, but that's not true. There are lots of rules to Bob's Day. I'm following them to the letter, to the decimal point, to anything. But one of them is no repeats from previous years, so you can go check out the previous ones if you feel like it. But all new to Frow Show stuff. And some of them require a little bit of explanation. That last track we heard was Donna Weiss and Guam doing Sweet Amarillo, Tears on My Pillow, recorded during the Rolling Thunder Review, May 3rd, 1976, at the Warehouse in New Orleans. Thank you to the incredible Flagging Down the Double E newsletter for pointing me towards that. You might, this always sounds like totally not real when I

people. But it wasn't actually the first time that somebody did that, took a fragment from specifically the Pat Garrett and Billy the Kid sessions and turned it into a song that's sort of a half collaboration with Bob Dylan. And I think that's the first one, from the fragment being from 1973 and that Donna Weiss version from 76. She recorded it on an album later that year or the year after that. And then after the success of Wagon Wheel, they gave that same fragment to the old Crow Medicine Show dude to do the same thing he did with Wagon Wheel, and it didn't quite pan out in the same way. But that was the 76 version. Sweet Amarillo, Tears on My Pillow. Not every track tonight is going to have quite the annotation, but that one seemed like it needed it. Rod Stewart, The Groom Still Waiting at the Altar, from Once in a Blue Moon, the Lost album, recorded in 1992. Played that on a Frow Show fill-in a few months ago, but I'm sure you are all annoyed with me for repeating it. Bob Dylan himself, the ninth take of Tell Old Bill, recorded in 2005, in June 17th, 2005, in Studio 4 in Conshohocken, Pennsylvania. That was for a movie soundtrack, but I actually don't know which soundtrack it was for. The North Country, that's what it was for. Peter Lochner before that, from 1972, doing Please Mrs. Henry from the Basement Tapes. And that would have been in the period where you had to track down and roll your own bootlegs. So learned from one of those. So real early cover of Please Mrs. Henry. Weird Al Yankovic doing Bob, his all palindromic tune from Poodle Hat, with the bunch of amazing lines in there, including the nice and appropriate theme line for this evening, Too Hot to Hoot. But we're all very cool here with the radios. Just cool enough to hoot, but sweet palindrome. Send that out to Abraham, who I'm pretty certain is not listening, but requested some Weird Al last time I was on the air, and you know, I like to oblige. We heard Bob Dylan and some of the Hawks and some of the people from the 1965 studio sessions, Harvey Brooks and Al Cooper, plus Levon Helm and Robbie Robertson, doing From a Buick Six, recorded at the Hollywood Bowl on September 3rd, 1965. That's a recent upmix, where I believe the character's name was Professor Stoned, took the existing awkwardly mixed soundboard recording and rebalanced things so it sounds more pro. You could mash at your computer bot until it yields up the full recording to hear, but really kind of brings that Hollywood Bowl tape up into the high quality pantheon. The Great Society, starring Gracie Slick, doing Outlaw Blues live at the Matrix in San Francisco, released on Conspicuous Only in Its Absence by CBS in 1968. We heard Rob Stoner, bassist from the Rolling Thunder Review and bandleader, doing 7 Days, I guess that's a slightly post-Rolling Thunder number on his 1980 album, Patriotic Days, just in time for the 76 bicentennial. And the Dead Weather began doing New Pony, recorded June 29th, 2009 in Paris. And that's what we're up to. All right. But I'm here until midnight. So happy to be here. Thank you again to Kendra for asking me to come in. It is just always just, if you imagine my schedule as a carefully but precariously stacked pile of building blocks or books or plates or, you know, anything you can stack in precarious ways, I will knock over that entire pile to come be here at WFME. Well, let's just say that's the truth. Here until midnight, as I said, all kinds of wonderful things to come.
If you couldn't tell, we're listening to the 8-bit

version of Murder Most Foul. It's the entire, the entire full version of the song, which is to say it's a, just to say it's 17 minutes long. We will not be featuring the whole thing, but that's okay. I'm going to start this next set, though. Some recent Bob. Let me, sorry, I should have queued that up before. Computer, go! Computer's not going. This was recorded last summer at the Jones Beach Marine Theater in scenic Wantagh, New York, overlooking some bay out there. So here's Bob Dylan and his band, recorded last summer on your listener-supported WFMU.

Unbelievable, strange, but it's true. Inconceivable, it could happen to you. You got some going north and some going south. It's just like the bait in a fish's mouth. You must be living in the shadow of some kind of evil star. Unbelievable, it could get this far. Undeniable, what they'd have you to think. Indescribable, it could drive you to drink. First they said it was a land of milk and honey. Now they turn around and tell me it's all about money. Whoever

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Every nerve is analyzed. 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You could even learn this tune. 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

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Now find a changed my mind, and I've opened up the doors.

0: changed my mind and I've opened up the door. 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And I do appreciate you being around. 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Oh, please help me.
1: Hey everybody, welcome back to the Frow Show. This is Jesse filling in for Kendraplex, celebrating Bob Dylan's 85th birthday, coming up in a few days, and all the most absurd ways that we can. Oh, I realized I forgot to credit this on the last mic break. Bed music here is the 8-bit version of Murder Most Foul, and it's you can find it on the internet, actually. How does this only have, well, I think I'm answering my own question. How does this only have 251 views? This is on the 8-bit arcade official channel. I guess that's really where my shock comes in. If this is, yeah, anyway, if you need to hear the full 16-minute, 47-second version of the 8-bit Murder Most Foul, that's how you do it. Let's see. That was the Family Frog from 1968 doing the Beatles version of Help in a most bobbly way. The B-side of that, which I could not locate on this internet that I referenced previously, is apparently a version of The Mighty Quinn done Beatles style, which I would also like to hear. Perhaps in time for next Bob's Day. If you have Bob's Day suggestions for, well, frankly, this year is overbooked already with, let's see, double booked. I've got 3.5 hours of things I could keep playing after these 3 hours. But if you have other suggestions, you can find my email address on the WFMU website or just throw them in the comments here for things that, you have things that I haven't played yet in these past half decade of Bob's Days and you think might fit with the vibe, say hello. Let's see. Before the Family Frog, we heard Gary Burton, the jazzy vibraphone version of I Want You from the Tennessee Firebird album, featuring a bunch of the same people who played with on Dylan's Nashville albums, as well as Roy Haynes and Steve Swallow. And some other jazzy people, but also includes the Osborne Brothers and Buddy Emmons on steel guitar, and Chet Atkins and Kenny Buttry, and it's a real Nashville jazz fusion. Let's see, Mr. Baxter before that, a band adjacent to the Feelies, a trio from the Haledon, New Jersey area, including Dave Weckerman from the Feelies on drums, recently collected on the compilation, the Mr. Baxter EP and All Rarities from Lost Haledon. And Feelies playing a couple of shows coming up this Friday and Saturday at White Eagle Hall right here in fabulous Jersey City, doing All of the Good Earth on one night and All Crazy Rhythms on the other night, celebrating their 50th anniversary somehow. That doesn't seem possibly correct, but you can see him doing it at White Eagle Hall. But if you want to explore some more far-reaching corners of the Haledon scene, there's a link to that compilation in the playlist. Fairport Convention with Jack of Diamonds from their self-titled 1968 record. A little bit like that Sweet Amarillo Tears on My Pillow song. And there's a couple other songs in the not-quite-canon that fall into the category of beginning with fragments by Bob Dylan and then extrapolated into a more fully fledged song, that being one of them. I posted a link to its story in the playlist. We heard Broken Days, the early version of Everything is Broken, recorded during the Oh Mercy sessions in early 89. That is somehow not the version that's on the Telltale Hearts bootleg series record though I think it's the same take. It's a different mix. It's got some more, some livelier percussion going on there that did not make the Telltale Signs version. Betty LaVette, Unbelievable from her 2015 record, Worthy on Cherry Red. And we began the set with Bob Dylan and his band doing Gotta Serve Somebody at Jones Beach last summer, August 1st, in an arrangement that somebody in the comments didn't like, but I quite enjoy, and I think is one of those, I saw that show. I loved that show, and I loved that show for that version. That's the kind of thing that I chase Bob Dylan to see, is sort of those one-time-only arrangements. And not only just one-time-only, but confidently sung one-time-only arrangements. I mean, maybe... I don't think I checked out some other ones from the tour. None of the other ones sounded like the Jones Beach version. I could be wrong there. But that's what we've heard in this last set. Almost a little less than 2 hours to go before Pedro comes in, but so much Bob to go, so much Bob adjacent stuff to go. And what is this? Oh, right. This next set, and kinda sorta for the rest of the night. Yeah, pretty much for the rest of the night. I'm almost comfortable saying this. We're switching, there's a knob here on the WFMU board in Studio A, a big giant control knob that says vibes, and it doesn't mean not mean vibraphone, it is short for vibrations. And I am turning up the vibrations knob, and things are going to get vibratory, is what I'm trying to get at here. So mix yourself a cocktail, or roll yourself a cocktail, or however you feel like intaking your equivalent. That's that could perhaps aid you in this in our next journey into the high boblins. So let's begin with David T. Walker. Oh, right. It'd help if I queued up the David T. Walker, don't you know? Let's begin with David T. Walker from his Plum Happy record from 1970. Here on Your Listener Supported, WFMU. And come hang out at WFMU.org in the playlist if you have takes on any of this stuff. See you in a bit. Might be a dangerous invitation.

And you'll be fine at the end of the line. All that's gold doesn't shine. Don't you and your one true love ever part? I've been walking the road.

desert of stone, and I dreamed that my future was. I got my son in my hand, and I'm next to command.

monastery. Listen to the nurses sell the body parts, limbs and livers and brains and hearts. I'll bring someone to life, that's all I'm gonna do. I'm gonna create my own version of you.

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1: No matter how long it takes.

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Play every number I can play. I'll see you, baby, on Judgment Day. After midnight, still wanna meet. I'll be in the Black Horse Tavern on Armageddon Street. Two doors down, not that far to walk. I'll hear your footsteps, you won't have to knock. Maybe someone's alive. Balance the scales, do it. 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

was fooling me. Can you help me walk that moonlight mile? 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Use all my powers.

The human race, it's right there, written on your face. 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Stand over there beneath the cypress tree, Trojan women, children just sold into slavery. Long before the first crusade,

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This is Bob's Day 85, filling in for Kendra Plex. Pedro's coming in a little bit to take over, but that's still like an hour away. 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Let's see, that was Ips with Knockin' on Heaven's Door from their covers collection. A couple other Bob songs on there. Like All Along the Watchtower, that is a song that I virtually never, ever, ever need to hear anybody else play. But that was an awesome version, and Ips can play that song, that's cool. Let's see, Sonic Youth before that. Song more people should play. I'm Not There, title track from the extremely underrated Todd Haynes picture, I'm Not There. And the only reason that version of that song has not been played on a Bob's Day before is because there's so many excellent tunes on the I'm Not There soundtrack. I'm pretty sure I've probably played at least one every year I've been doing this, or there was another Sonic Youth related track that canceled out the need to play that one. Anyway, that's awesome. Bob Dylan and his band, My Own Version of You, recorded in Scotland in last November at the SEC Armadillo, November 17th. Robin Hitchcock doing Not Dark Yet with William Tyler on guitar, Thayer Serrano on pedal steel, Ben Montench on piano, August 30th, 2018 at Largo in LA. That was on a old Frow Show premium CD a bunch of years back, probably the year after they played it. Bob Dylan live in Tokyo before that doing Huck's Tune from the, that was a live version of a song from the Lucky You soundtrack. Isolated guitar and vocal only version of Going, Going, Gone from Planet Waves from 73. I think that was included on one of those Enormo like bootleg compilation CD series in the 90s, but it came to me as a Lucy audio file. So Planet Waves outtake as far as I'm concerned, or alternate mix, I suppose. Polly Vaughn from the Bromberg Sessions from 92. I'd love to hear a proper release of that whole escapade. Sam Wilkes, Craig Weinrib, and Dylan Day with Standing in the Doorway from their self-titled album from 2024. And it began with David T. Walker doing Lay Lady Lay from Plum Happy from 1970. I've got an hour and 2 minutes to go. I've got to cut things out of this next set. It's not fair, man. So I'll do that on the fly as we go. See what that looks like. But we're going to begin. This is sort of a bending the rules just slightly. I've played this song even from this tour, but not this recording of it, and, Here's Bob Dylan and Joan Baez doing Woody Guthrie on your listener-supported WFMU.

our conversation short and sweet. 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

deadly squall. Doctor said, McKinley, death is on the wall. Say it to me. You got someone to confess. Well, I heard all about it. It was going down slow. I heard it on the wireless radio. Way down early one morning, down in Key West. I'm searching for love, inspiration, on that pirate radio station, coming in from Luxembourg and Budapest. Radio station, clear as can be. I'm so deep in love, I can hardly see. Way down here in Key West. Key West is the place to be. If you're looking for immortality, stay on the road, follow the highway side. Key West is fine and fair. If you lost your mind, you'll find it there. Key West is on the horizon line.

thing to do when I'm sticking with you through and through. 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Such is life, such is happiness. 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

Key West is the place to go. 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Yeah, see, beyond the silver sand. 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

fishtail ponds and the orchid trees. They can give you that bleeding heart disease. Some people say I ought to try a little tenderness. Amelia Street, Bayview Park, walking in the shadows a long time after dark. We don't hear it, Key West. I play gumbo limbo spirituals. I know all the Hindu rituals. Some people say I'm truly blessed. Bougainvillea blooming in the summer and the spring. Winter here is an unknown thing. Down on the bottom, way down in Key West. Key West is under the sun, under the radar, under the gun. You stay to the left, and then you move to the right. Feel the sunlight on your skin and the healing virtues of the wind. Key West is the land of light.

wherever I travel, wherever I roam, I'm not that far from the convent home. I do what I think is right, what I think is best. Mystery Street, off Mallory Square. Truman had his White House there. Eastbound, westbound, way down in Key West. 12 years old, they put me in a suit. Forced me to marry a prostitute. There were gold fringes on her wedding dress. That's my story. Not where it ends. She's still cute. We're still friends. Way down on the bottom land, way down in Key West. I play both sides against the middle, trying to pick up that private radio signal. I heard the news, I heard your last request. Fly around, my pretty little miss. I don't have nobody. Give me a kiss. Way down here in Key West. Key West is the place to be. If you're looking for your mortality, Key West is paradise divine. Key West is fine and fair. If you lost your mind, you'll find it there. Key West is

delicate and seems like me. She just makes it all too concise and too

0: Hey everybody, Jesse here, getting ready to head off into the evening and speed my way through what we just heard. That was Bob Dylan with Can't Leave Her Behind, recorded 60 years ago tonight at a hotel in Glasgow. Send that out to listener Tom. I can't believe A, that's never been released, and B, that I apparently never played it on a Bob's Day celebration before, but man, do I love that. The Jerry Garcia Band doing Visions of Johanna, recorded November 1976 on the All Good Things Redux disc from 2004. Bob Dylan live in Glasgow in 2025, November 16th, doing Key West, Philosopher Pirate. Barb Younger, Is Your Love in Vain, from Every Grain of Sand. Barb Younger sings Bob Dylan. Gorgeous performance of Mr. Tambourine Man from March 11th, 1995 in Prague. The couple of shows where Dylan wasn't playing guitar or anything, just singing and playing harmonica, and just beautiful, beautiful vocals on that. Accidentally replayed that Lamb Chop, the incredible Lamb Chop version of You're a Big Girl Now. I played that a few years ago, but that's from December 26th, 2008 at Maxwell's. Man, do I love that version. Very recent Jake Xerces' Fussell performance of I Dreamed I Saw St. Augustine, May 7th of this year in Fort Collins, thanks to whoever it was that taped that. Gillian Welch and Dave Rawlins, Billy Number One, from Freight and Salvage in Berkeley, June 20th, 1996. Yadrosil, It Takes a Lot to Laugh, It Takes a Train to Cry, from Nice Days Under Darkest Skies from 2002. And we begin with Bob Dylan and Joan Baez doing Deportee, Plane Wreck at Los Gaitos. May 12th, 1976 in Austin, Texas. That's what we heard. 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It's time for Pedro. I'll see you guys soon, I hope. Bye.
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5: Hey, it's Miko. I'm the person behind Basy Tropicalne, a platform promoting club music from Latin America, Africa, the Caribbean, and their diasporas from all over the world. 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There's going to be a mix recorded by me specifically for this occasion, and also an interview where I will talk about the history of Basy Tropicalne, what I do, my plans, and also everything that has been happening through the last decade, because the main reason behind this meeting is the recent compilation that I released via Basy Tropicalne, celebrating 10th anniversary of my platform. Stay tuned, and we're meeting each other on the 3rd of June. 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

Good evening, good afternoon, good morning, wherever you are in the planet. 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

I'm an artist that embodies the spirit of La Latinidad, like fortunately many others these days, but in his own unique way. This is by embracing the past the same way that he does the future or the futuro. I should start by telling you what it is, a chimi. A chimi is an iconic Dominican street food burger. It consists of a heavily seasoned beef and pork patty, or either or, often cooked with a blend of garlic, onions, peppers, and soy sauce. You're hungry already, I'm pretty sure. It's the kind of food that could generate a lot of questions by just looking at it, but nothing beats to share it and enjoy it with friends and family while music is playing, because music is always playing in Latin America. Also, music not only plays, makes the memories, and also makes everything taste much, much better. Échale, échale candela. Échale, échale candela. Charlie Chimi, the alter ego of Charles Garmendia, Cuban-born, based in Santo Domingo, is a globetrotter, kaleidoscopic creator, the percussionist for legendary Sam rock bands like Witch or Leclerc, and many other international acts. Charlie moves fluidly between roles as a performer, a studio musician, and visual artist. Tonight we will be playing not only snips, some performance live right here in the Studio B, downtown Jersey City at WFMU. Part of the recently released debut album on Club Coco label, Disco Chimi. Also, we had a little chat with him and his longtime friend, Jose Aybar. In the middle of it, because we have obviously 3 hours ahead of us of Latin goodness to fill it with some of other Latin jewels that we have to, we love to share with you at this latter Latin freeform corner. Thank you so much to Charlie Chimi and his fantastic band, The Chimis. Thank you to Club Coco label, Duncan from Valentine Recordings and Communications, and our essential engineer, Corey Sack. Dale, que lo que. Enjoy. You're about to discover an artist that maybe you never heard of it before, but hopefully you get to realize you were missing something. Radio Futura, a program for serious Latin music, for serious listeners that doesn't really take it that seriously.

0: Que lo que. It's Charlie Chimi here. We just performed on WFMU and Pedro Show. We invite you to listen to our performance. Thank you so much, Pedro, for having us.
1: Oye, ¿cómo te sientes?
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3: Tocamos el primer show en Chicago.
1: Ajá.
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1: Okay.
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0: Activo.
1: Oh, activo. Sí. So let's go in English. Is that okay? Because we wanna reach as much possible, as
2: okay.
1: much okay. people as
2: ¿Qué
1: possible.
2: ¿Qué es lo que English?
3: Yes. Perfect.
2: Yeah, let's go.
1: Toyota Corolla en inglés. ¿Cómo se dice?
2: Toyota Corolla.
1: Toyota Corolla.
2: Okay. Toyota Corolla.
1: Corolla.
2: Toyota Corolla.
1: Corolla will be.
2: Corolla. Toyota Corolla. Corolla. Corolla. Corolla.
1: So how the project happens? How it started?
2: Well, no.
1: Like where are you coming from, man?
2: But it started in Brooklyn.
1: In Brooklyn?
2: Yeah.
1: Surprise. Okay.
2: Yeah. me and Jose have been friends a long time. And the live band version of this project we put together.
1: Uh-huh.
2: And we friends join little by little and people come in and out. It's very community style. Whoever can make it to
1: Sounds
2: the show.
1: Like friends getting together and having a good time.
2: Yeah.
3: It's about cooking, making music.
1: Cooking?
2: Cooking, yeah.
1: Who is the cook?
3: Charlie.
1: No way.
3: Yeah.
1: This is a big one. What is your specialty?
2: I am
3: sancocho.
2: Sancocho. I make sancochos. No, it's all
3: You're good.
2: You want sancocho?
1: Yeah, thank you.
3: Jimmy.
2: He's like, here's sancocho. He's like, I'm out of here. sancocho, chimis,
1: Like, I'm done. Bye.
2: Yes.
4: 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So get ready.
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1: Jose
0: Aybar, and we're here at WFMU Radio, and we're here with Pedro. He's making us feel really nice, and we're gonna play some songs for you. Thank you.

0: missing Corey with the sancocho.
1: No, I know.
2: You want some?
0: Oh, you know? You're
1: you
0: not
1: got some?
0: Sancocho?
2: Yeah. I can get some. It'll take like 6 hours.
0: Man, no, that proves like a special sensitivity. I mean, yes. It takes like a special sensitivity to cook right.
2: Yeah. So we started the rehearsals like this. And we all eat and cook together, and then
0: sounds
2: we play.
0: Like a dream.
2: And then we play. Sometimes we don't.
0: Not. Okay, yeah, that's the idea. You have to stop now and then.
1: Yeah,
0: and
1: totally.
0: What do you listen in your free time? Mm-hmm. I'm gonna put you in a big compromise.
2: That's a tough one.
0: Like, what is your playlist about?
2: Right now, it's whatever I hear on the street. I live in Santo Domingo. I moved back,
0: okay.
2: So I don't really put on the music. I just like. There's always music happening.
0: It's always music around you.
2: Yeah.
0: You're
2: so,
0: fortunate enough.
2: That's true.
0: I mean,
2: but, you know,
0: not all of us we can live in Santo Domingo.
2: But
0: I live in a neighborhood that is pretty much like 90%
1: Dominican.
0: Dominican.
1: Where do you live?
0: North Bergen, around.
1: Oh yeah, pretty much Dominican.
0: Okay, parties in the street, people in the street, music all over, pretty loud sometimes, what I'm totally fine with, like parties every single weekend, it's just, it's a lot of fun.
2: So much fun.
0: Yeah.
2: And Salma, she's from Washington Heights. And
0: okay.
2: She was a big part of the project too, because it was putting her expression, because she dances and does different things and performances and kind of, she mixes visual into the set. And also performance, and we started hanging out. It was like not like planned. Like at first, she would kind of make it to the shows, and then little by little, it just like became part of the.
0: It sounds like everything kind of happens pretty spontaneously.
1: Very spontaneous, and also just like trying things out, like, you know, like being free and not really caring too much, and just trying to have fun, you know.
2: Yeah.
0: I mean, that's kind of a good principle to go by. Uh-huh. I mean, I'm not gonna judge anything, but it seems like a pretty good start for any kind of project.
2: So then the songs I recorded in my room, and then with the album and recording, I left for a while to Cuba, and with my friend Alberto Cartaya, who's in Havana, really amazing musician, Jazzy Manguera. Name, and he helped me complete everything that we had done in New York, and then, you know, we did a lot of all the pieces and things like that.
0: How do you feel in Cuba?
2: I'm Cuba. It's very. I mean, I love Cuba, but you know, it's a beautiful place and of people.
0: Really nice people. Paradise.
2: Yeah, everybody's funny and everybody's good at music. It's like you're just born. Into this, like,
0: it's like almost like being in the Santo Domingo in a way.
2: I don't know.
0: What is the difference? What is the difference?
2: No Coca-Cola.
0: We're gonna get controversial.
2: There's no Coca-Cola, I guess.
0: Yeah, that's not a big problem.
2: No, I mean, there's just, you know, it's different, yeah, for sure. And I spend most of the time in Havana, so everything's different across Cuba, so I can only speak for Havana, which is, I don't really think I've been to a second, so.
0: The reason that I say that is like one of the things with La Latinidad in general is that you go to places that you feel like you're at home.
1: Right.
0: Like there is so many countries that is like I never left home. I feel like I belong here somehow. It's like so many connection points, and especially in the Caribbean, this is particularly strong. As far as I know, like, you know, like Puerto Rico and Cuba and Santo Domingo. I mean, they have so many links that put them together in kind of in a really beautiful, special way. And hopefully that never stops. We were talking before about like how people is getting now in these boxes and they do one thing and one thing only. And it's probably the worst thing for creation.
1: Yeah.
0: And doesn't belong to the culture. I really believe that. Like it's a new thing that it has been happening for a while now, and unfortunately it's becoming more and more powerful. Hopefully we can revert that. What I see with artists that you guys is like that is being reverted somehow. So you guys are discovering the roots.
2: Mm-hmm.
0: And your roots are?
2: My family's Cuban.
0: Okay.
2: I grew up in Dominican Republic.
0: Okay.
1: I'm Dominican as well. We grew up in, like, in the same country, I mean, but different parts of the city. So I lived in the city most of my life.
0: What about folklore? Like, have you been, like, drinking from that, or?
2: Definitely.
1: Yeah.
2: Perico Ripiao, everything.
1: Everything.
2: In San Domingo,
1: Bamahuana.
2: The music is super nice. And I love the dembow that's happening now, all this. it's dope. It's like,
0: so if you have to describe your project to, again, an audience that maybe don't know anything about it, like, I don't want you to define yourself, but at least to give a clue to the listener, like, well, what is Charlie about?
2: I don't know. I guess it's that's a tough one. When you're doing a composition or an idea, you're not really don't know why you're doing it, and then when you do it, it's coming from a place of maybe subconsciousness, and then it's a collection of what's going on around you and the music that you've listened to your whole life. So I guess the project can represent a moment captured of that. So it could change from genre to genre, maybe, if you listen to it, but it always has maybe something of that's happening in that moment, like someone you meet, it can be a conversation, it can be one saying, it can be someone else saying it, they don't know what they're saying, they don't know, you know, it's what, I don't know, and then it's a mixture of sounds too.
1: It's a mixture of styles, but it's also kind of complicated too sometimes, because when you, even when you play shows and people ask to play shows, they're like, oh, what's the vibe or something? Because like to pair us with another band, it does. We're pretty much like can play with anybody, because we play all sorts of styles of music, I feel like. So we're not super like
0: random. What is the response that you get from the audience, especially in the U.S., because...
2: Oh yeah,
0: it's a different audience.
1: Okay. Honestly, people, because the songs are really repetitive. A lot of the parts, you know, I feel like it's easy for people to kind of gravitate towards it because
0: play
1: like,
0: along
1: and play along, and you can like have fun to it because it's not really. It has a nice groove and a nice like beat to it, so you can like really ease into it, and then you can kind of get like really like. You know, like
0: get into it. Yes, kind of like participate with the band.
1: Yeah, that's
2: nice.
0: It must be really rough, like to be in a band and everybody's looking at you, like what's
1: happening? Yeah, then we're like, you see eight people on a stage and you just don't know what's gonna happen. You know?
2: But in those moments and those eight people are there, you might as well join us.
0: Exactly.
2: Play music with us in the band.
0: Get up here.
2: It's almost like the goal is to feel like you're always playing in your backyard, no matter where you are.
3: Tengo celular.

Que lo que. It's Charlie Chimi here. We just performed on WFMU and Pedro's show. We invite you to listen to our performance. Thank you so much, Pedro, for having us.

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0: So how this album materialize? How it happens? How do you make the jump and say, you know what, I need an LP?
1: Well, this one wasn't really thought out to be an LP or anything. It's more of a collection of different, like I said earlier, recordings in my room. Like, we did a song with a band together. We did, just different versions of these compositions, and then took them to Havana, and I was there for months. And then just chipped away, just combining moments captured there with people to some of these compositions. And then my friend Alberto Gartaya, we put together, lived together, and we just worked on ideas together. He helped me finish it. We went to a rehearsal space in El Vedado in Havana, and we just kind of set up to one day actually, and just finished it really quick. Everything that started in New York and Santo Domingo as well, and Miami also.
0: So you have been living in all these places for a long time. I mean, in the U.S. mostly, or
1: no? Mostly Dominican Republic, then U.S., New York, and then. Then I spent four years bouncing around with no place, and that's when all these things were coming together, and I was just kind of no place, but everywhere.
0: All over the world.
1: Yes place, no place.
0: Yes place.
1: Yes place. I was in yes place, so then yes place took me to do this kind of thing, and then Anna, and then Coco Maria, and then Coco Maria, she. Listened to this music, and she had listened to another project called La China de la Gasolina, which is Havana based. Yeah, that's that one also with Alberto. And so then I shown her this music, and then she really.
0: How do you convince her to get involved?
1: No, I didn't.
0: What do you do?
1: No, I don't know. So if she likes the music,
0: she was like, "Let's go."
1: Yeah, it's the text of the label Club Coco and everything. Now this is out. So. And now working on new stuff in Santo Domingo.
0: Oh, you're currently working in the new...
1: Yeah, almost finished.
0: Oh, wow, okay, that was non-stop, we're in a wave now, we're riding this wave.
1: It's always nice to keep going.
0: No, it's nice, I mean, the creative juices need to be flowing, otherwise
1: even if it's horrible or bad,
0: they get stamped in somewhere and start stinking, I don't know.

0: now, from the perspective of somebody that has been in so many places and it has been in America in and out, how do you perceive the United States right now? Like, what, I mean, I don't want you to get you into any kind of dilemma, but how do you see the change?
1: Of course, complicated times.
0: It's a complicated time. It's really dark, complicated time.
2: Yeah,
1: I'm in Santo Domingo. I mean,
0: it's like, okay, whatever.
1: No, you feel it everywhere. What's happening here affects a lot, directly affecting everything.
0: It's like playing this kind of music and trying to have this proposal, getting into a country where it's going, what is going on. It must be like complicated at least.
1: It's complicated, and it's, you know, my parents, our family's from the Caribbean, but they moved to the United States. And you always, as immigrant families, you hear like their perspective growing up, and it's very fresh, and then now this is, I don't want to get into it.
0: No, that's fine. No, absolutely, and, absolutely.
1: Complicated times.
0: Yeah.
1: And if that's what you're asking, yeah.
0: But moving forward, like, how do you see the future? Like, what do you perceive in the future? Like, things are going to...
2: Things have to change, they have to get better, because they always have to.
0: Okay. People can't take so it hopefully off of this. It will be changed along the line, and
2: 100%.
0: Something will happen, and here we are again having fun. Yeah. Also in the United States, not only in Santo Domingo. That's the whole idea.
2: I mean, all over the world.
1: Dealing people with expression and art and things like that, starting with small things like this.
0: Yeah, I heard somewhere saying something like, why it's so important to have the arts, and why the arts are vital for any society. And he said something like, because if the arts are working, everything else is working.
2: Yeah.
0: So it's a good symptom that things are going in the right direction. It's like somebody in good health eventually has certain color and acts in certain way. So that's a good symptom that things are going in the right direction. I think with music, it's sort of the same. Not only music, but

0: Hello, everybody. This is Champion Jimmy, and this is
1: Jose
0: Aybar, and we're here at WFMU Radio, and we're here with Pedro. He's making us feel really nice, and we're gonna play some songs for you. Thank you.

0: talking about more like music again and focus on that, Latin music, how do you think is going? What are the main problems that you're finding? If you find anyone.
1: I mean, who's the biggest artist right now?
0: Bad Bunny, right?
2: Bad Bunny.
0: Who else? I'm asking like a really young girl.
1: So I don't know.
0: Rosalia.
1: I mean, I think to me that there's a nice place for Latin musicians.
2: They're not as big as us, but like Sima Funk, it's really big.
1: Cuba, and also having the opportunity to visit La Habana and listen to that. There's a lot of different musics that are happening all the time.
2: And also, like Latin music, I feel like right now, like, you know, like other styles of music, like cumbia and all that stuff, it really like. It's like all over the world. I feel like people listen to that genre.
0: Opening up a new window of opportunity for musicians that we never had.
2: 100%. Yes.
0: And even like we were talking before about DJs in the station, that I'm kind of really surprised how excited they are about Latin music in general. And we never had. I mean, we're still having a small representation, and our new being is there's not really that much material. But you can see like things are changing.
2: Yeah.
0: And they are opening to these new waves of music, and I hope to see like more of it in the future. But as today, I'm just thankful for who we get, and hopefully in the future we get even more. That's the whole idea.

Abu, my Sultana, Abu.

Bad Kings, Jackson, Banda, Banda, Banda, Banda, Banda, Banda, Banda, Banda, Banda, Banda, Banda, Banda, Banda, Banda, Banda, Banda, Banda, Banda, Banda, Banda, Banda, Banda, Banda, Banda, Banda, Banda, Banda, Banda, Banda, Banda, Banda, Banda, Banda, Banda, Banda, Banda, Banda, Banda, Banda, Banda, Banda, Banda, Banda, Banda, Banda, Banda, Banda, Banda, Banda, Banda, Banda, Banda, Banda, 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Banda, Banda, Banda, Banda, Banda, Banda, Banda, Banda, Banda, Banda, Ban

Qué lo que. It's Charlie Chimi here. We just performed on WFMU and Pedro Show. We invite you to listen to our performance. Thank you so much, Pedro, for having us.

0: La risa se escuchó.
1: When are you coming back to New York?
2: I'm coming back in June 20. At the end of June, we're gonna have to play some shows.
1: Okay. Things like that. You mentioned Brooklyn?
2: In Brooklyn, yeah, Union Pool. We're gonna play early July to do a vinyl celebration for Disco Chimi.
1: So it would be a nice thing in anybody in the area to experience Disco Chimi life.
3: Yes, definitely.
1: Whatever you guys have to offer, there is a lot. We had a lot of fun in the studio.
2: Thank you so much for having me.
1: No, come on, thank you. I mean, this is an honor. It's great. I have to ask you this because it's something that we ask every single artist that goes to the studio. What it would be the song, doesn't have to be in Spanish or doesn't have to be Latin, that if you hear it right now, doesn't have to even be good in the sense of, something super complex, that you hear it right now, it puts you back when you were 10 years old, with your family at home, when your mother maybe singing somewhere in the house, or maybe your father just kind of repeating over and over.
2: El baile del perrito.
1: El baile del perrito. Yeah, that would be
2: right, wham bam to back. It's just something that stays in your head when you're so little.
1: Yes,
2: it's so simple.
1: They will give you two breaths.
2: Yeah.

0: For me, anything from Juan Luis Guerra, to be honest. Like Juan Luis Guerra.
1: Juan Luis, anything from Juan Luis Guerra.
0: Yeah, I mean, like, that's kind of like...
1: What a, you know,
0: of course.
1: Have you ever met him?
0: No, but I went to school with two other people that, like, were in my school. That's his, his uncle. So, like, they're related to him. And I've seen him live a couple times. Incredible show.
1: I mean, as a musician.
0: Oh, yeah. He's kind of like Paul Simon or something.
1: Yeah.
0: Like, of that style of music for, like, Dominican Republic.
1: I mean,
0: but,
1: like, it seems to be, like, whatever he gets his inspiration, it seems to be, like...
0: He keeps going. The band is incredible.

0: if you have something that I haven't asked you that I should be asking.
1: Oh, that's what you have to say.
0: Okay.
1: I feel great.
0: That's the important thing. I want everybody to feel like at home and make it comfortable for everybody. It's your home, so whatever you're in town, if I'm in town too and they let me keep doing my thing, you can count on me for the next album that you don't have
2: thank
0: a name
2: so
0: yet, but eventually will come out to you any moment.
1: Okay. Thank you so much, brother.
0: No, my pleasure. Thanks a lot. I appreciate it. Thank you,
2: guys.
1: Thank you.
0: A pleasure.

0: Hello, everybody. This is Johnny Chimmy, and this is
1: Jose
0: Abad, and we're here at WFMU Radio, and we're here with Pedro. He's making us feel really nice, and we're gonna play some songs for you. Thank you.

In just a few minutes, DJ Bounce and the Bouncinator is gonna kick me out of the studio as I deserve. And I'll see you next week. Just to remind you, next edition of Radio Futura, we have a live performance and the visit of Mexican Institute of Sound and Meridian Brothers together with Ruido Tobar, the collaborative album that they just pull out.

really excited about the visit of these two monsters of Latin music coming to WFMU next week. But before I go, I have to thank Charlie Chimi, of course. I not only made a great artist, I think I have a friend. He's coming back in July, so keep an eye, because you have to experience him live. It's gonna be in Brooklyn, so keep an eye on that. Charlie Chimi and the Chimis, fantastic band. Thank you so much to Club Coco label, Duncan from Valentine Communications, and our amazing, great engineer, Corey Sack. Until next week, of course, I'm going to ask you the same thing that I do every single week. Just try really hard to be nice to each other. That's about it. Thank you for sharing this piece of La Latinidad with me. Another really exciting thing is that we're going to make... Next week is going to be our edition 200. So that means that we have 200... Radio Futuras out there. That also means that we have 200 opportunities to get immersed in La Latinidad in maybe ways that you never had experienced before. Thank you so much for your company. I hope you discovered something new today. Thank you so much, Charlie Chimi, for stopping by. And I can't wait to have you back in the studios with this new album. Like you heard before, he's already putting the final touches on it. 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

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Kind of a slow reverb going. Let me see if I can pick that. Hello. All right, that's a little cooler. IMO. I feel like my bed music is usually a little louder. I'm not sure. What's going on ever? The levels feel weird, but I'm sure it's fine. Maybe because that's on? No, that didn't do anything, but I don't think it hurt. You're listening to The Bonsolator. I'm your host, DJ Bonce. I hope everyone's been having a great start to their Wednesday or end to their Tuesday. It's all the same place and time to me. I just hope it feels good for you. And what we just heard to maybe feel good made me feel good, because I love this band. Primus put out a new EP with a new song called The Old Grizz off of aforementioned EP A Handful of Nugs, put out by Prawn Song. I think maybe today? I don't know. Nugs. It's on Bandcamp, funny enough. Wow, Primus has a Bandcamp. That's crazy. I didn't realize that. They've got their 2011. They've got everything from 2011 up on it. That's interesting. I didn't realize that. No, it was dropped May 15th. About a gold miner, I'm assuming. You can also order it on gold vinyl. Has a cover of Holy Diver with Puddle's Pity Party, which I haven't listened to yet. And then they put out another single a year ago at this point. I didn't realize it's been that long, but yeah, last year, last May, they released Little Lord Fentanyl, which I wasn't the biggest fan of. I'm a very big Primus fan, but they've been very, for me at least, kind of hit or miss the last, honestly, decade or so. I really loved the Chocolate Factory record they put out. Maybe I'm biased, because I was like a teenager when that happened, but I really enjoyed that record. And then the Desaturating Seven was okay, and yeah, they've just kind of been, it's all been okay, but I really like that track. I don't know, something about it felt kind of refreshing, kind of like Brown Album era Primus, with a little bit of the prog that Les Claypool is such a fan of. I'm personally not a prog fan, so that, a lot of that stuff, all the Rush stuff kind of like turns me off, which I feel like they've been doing a lot in the last decade, and it's cool to get nice, just like a funky, bassy Primus song. Speaking of more new music by cool artists, You Bet put out a self-titled album recently, played the track Fertile Eyes, put out by Hardly Art. I really like You Bet. Found them pretty organically, I think, probably a year ago at this point. I'm not sure. Their first album, which I'm blanking on the name of. Let me see if I can pull it up in a non-contrived fashion, even though I'm putting a lot of effort. Does effort mean it's contrived? Probably not. Compare and Despair was their first record, put it in 2020.
I found, while record digging at Rough Trade, or under Rough Trade, whatever they call their expanded shop in Rockefeller, very fun album art of a bunch of, like, kind of Teletubby-esque critters with You Bet and a rainbow. It looked cool, but what was cooler was that it was only $5, which is why I bought it. And it was colored vinyl, too, and I absolutely loved the record when I heard it. It was, like, refreshing. Just very good, creative, surprising rock, pop rock music. I don't know, it's very weird. He, like, does such a non-description. He does things, but no, like, things happen in his songs that are really surprising while still remaining very light and, like, accessible. Very Beatles-esque. There's, like, a Beatles energy, especially in that first record, that I wasn't the biggest fan of the second album, but this new record I really like. Came out earlier today. Not today, sorry. Earlier this month, I guess, or within this month. Self-titled. Shows a lot of maturity. It's like he'll do things. You'll have these what otherwise feel like indie songs, or like a song that you can imagine hearing in the mall or a coffee shop. But then he'll go to this section that's, like, so weird and noisy and grimy, like, kind of like early Radiohead, almost, in the way that early Radiohead, like the Benz era Radiohead is really accessible until it gets really weird. That's kind of what he's doing, but for, like, a 2026 audience, I guess. I really like it. I don't know. I think You Bet is really good. So, worth checking out. Before that, another favorite of mine, Tanetta, with the song A Little at a Time. Haven't heard that song in years. Forgot how absolutely catchy and devastating it is. I was hanging out with a friend earlier that knows about Tanetta, but never really, you know, taken the dive in. So I played some of the classics, like Pressure Zone. And Does Anybody Know I'm Here? And he seemed to really enjoy it all, so I figured, put me in a Tanetta mood. And I hadn't played A Little at a Time yet, so finally got to bless the airwaves with that song. Before that was Al Gol with the track 2 of a self-titled release put out by Buh Records. Really cool track, especially at the end, with the kind of, like, glitching happening at the end of the track. I really enjoyed that. Didn't really enjoy how starting and stopping it was. Didn't expect that. It was all one continuous track, at least on the CD that I was playing, but it did almost feel like different compositions coming in and out. But, you know, all overall, cool experience. Before that was Andy Boy. I think that's how it is. B-O-A-Y. Leave a Floridian. Well, now it says solo project. I'm just reading this off of the internet. It says for Montreal's favorite adopted American, I see. But I believe he's a Floridian by birth. Track Migration off So We See / Trenches in the Sun, put out by Does R in 2026. I believe this is a compilation of tracks recorded in 2006. So there's that. Before that was Toshiyuki Tsuchitori and Ryuichi Sakamoto with the track Aya off Disappointment Hataruma off We Want Sounds. It's a reissue of a 1976 release. A lot of cool drumming, especially towards the end. A lot of cool offbeat rhythms that were hooking me in. That track was scratching my brain in a way that I really appreciated, and I think it needed to be scratched. And then, of course, we opened our show with our usual theme, Welcome to My Dream by Tiny Tim, off God Bless Tiny Tim, put out by Reprise in 1968. Catching us up with
this week's Bonsolation, which I've titled, You Don't Want to Know the First Rule of Bonds Club, because I don't even know what the first rule of Bonds Club is. So, it must be intense. I'm going to do my due diligence of reading things off of the clipboard. One of which is an announcement I've never had to read before. This is interesting. It says, WFMU is looking for record and CD donations. 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So there's that. 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I like sharing this time with you at 4:08 a.m. Eastern Standard Time, or whatever your local time is, depending how you're listening to me, on the air right now, which is a beautiful thing. Because who else is going to talk to you at 4:08 a.m. Eastern Standard Time, or whatever your local time zone is? Maybe your mom. Maybe your colleague, maybe your dog, but we're talking right now, and that's what matters to me right now, to tell you that on Sunday, May 31st, WFMU and DJ Todophonic Todd will present Jewel Thief live and on air in WFMU's Monty Hall for an in-person performance and broadcast. It'll be free. The doors are at 4:30. The show will be at 5. And on Sunday, June 14th, also hosted by Todophonic Todd, there will be a Q&A with filmmakers for the film Peter Asher, Everywhere Man, the extraordinary life story of Peter Asher, pop star, producer, manager, and confidant to legends from Paul McCartney to James Taylor, Linda Ronstadt, Carole King, and many more. That's a movie night. More of a movie matinee, because the doors are at 3:30 and the show is at 4 on a Sunday. $15 to get in. On June 19th, WFMU will be presenting a music trivia night hosted by DJ Joe Magasco of Surface Noise and very special co-host Clay Pigeon, who will be coming up after me at 6 a.m. to do the morning show. The trivia night is $10 to get in. The doors open at 7:30. The trivia starts at 8. If you need a Friday night activity, June 19th, that might be up your alley. I am not good at trivia. I don't retain information very well. Not that kind of information. Other information maybe, but trivia, very hard. Doesn't it's like I don't know how to describe it. I was gonna say like a fly to wallpaper, but that doesn't mean anything. So we'll use that. I'm like a fly to wallpaper with trivia. On Saturday, June 20th, presented by hosts Amanda and Jim the Poet, The Cats Are All Right Cat Adoption Party.
Cats and Rescuers are back at Monty Hall for a perfect afternoon. That's a misspelt perfect. 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It is a free event. Doors at 12 p.m. Eastern Standard Time. These are all events that are hosted in our event space, Monty Hall, located in 43 Montgomery Street, Jersey City, New Jersey, 07302. You can Google that address, and it will, in fact, take you here. I've done it many times.

We have more music to come. I have no energy drinks today, but I did brew a heaping pot of coffee that is waiting for me. It's no longer hot, though. I turned the warmer off. I'm scared of leaving the warmer on. I know that they're designed to, I think, short circuit before a fire could even start, but who knows? Life is unpredictable. But we shouldn't be afraid. I also have no idea. Well, I guess speaking of unpredictability, I have no idea what the next record I will play will sound like. Unless I played something predictable, and that doesn't sound nearly as fun as being unpredictable. So we're gonna wing it and see where this Bonsolation takes us for our remaining hour and 47 minutes together. Not that much time. About the length of a movie. I haven't watched a movie in a while. I could use a good movie. I almost envy is too strong of a word, but I'm very interested by people who watch multiple movies in a row. I've never been good at that. It's like once I watch one, I'm like full for a month. I'm like, that was awesome. Let me forget what movies feel like before I watch another one. But I feel like that's a common hobby or pastime for a lot of people. It's just like binge watching, you know. That was a big thing when Netflix first started streaming. Let me binge watch all my favorite shows and all my favorite movies. And I think I used to do that when I was younger, but now I just don't have the time. I'm like, how do people find the time to watch movies all day? I've known people that'll go to the theater. You know, movie theater in the city or something, even like an AMC, and it's like, I'm gonna watch some movies back to back to back. I'm like, how? Like, what? Where do you go when the movie's playing? I like to go where the sound takes me. The picture ends up being a lot more vivid. I don't know what this record is going to sound like. So here we go. 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I am your Sonic host, DJ Bonts. 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

head, as the water and the stars have a Leica, and the pigeons have a wings, have a wings on, as the fire in the earth, and here as the water.

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I am your host, DJ Bonce, and you are tuned to the Bonceillator, a music program where we've been listening to a wide variety of music this morning. Kind of ended that set on a somber, ominous note with Ignatz. She Likes Sound was the name of that track off I Don't Know, put out by the Bluest of Seas in 2026. All of that, all those words, quite poetic and suggestive. Besides the artist title, I have no idea what an Ignat or what Ignats are, but apparently She Likes Sound and I Don't Know by the Bluest of Seas. Before that, Underground Spiritual Game with the track Ocean off of Time, put out by Vibramonk in 2025. Before that, I have to zoom in for this because I don't know. The Austrasian Goat, the track Tarantella off Clouds of Destruction, put out by Breit Direct Discs in 2026. Before that, NMXZG with the song Electric Scribbles on the Grid off an album of the same name put out by Island House in 2025. Before that, I'm going to struggle right now to pronounce that. This artist name, Sika and Kemia, with Rantan Upanut Sotvin of Biologia, put up by Ultrani in 2025. And we kicked off the set with Ben Baby Copperhead off Pigeons of the Sun. No, the song is called Pigeons of the Sun off Catch a Cold, put up by Territory Punk in 2026. That was the last set. I felt moments were strong. I think this show in general is on the stronger side for a Bonceillation, if I do say so myself. I would say I would know, but really I don't, because every show is so different and beautiful unto itself. To be sappy for a moment. And there's still more to come, because we have about an hour left before Clay Pigeon comes in to do the morning show, Wake and Bake, in which the musical tides are out of my control and in the hands of another more than capable DJ. It really is awesome to be on the air with you guys, doing this only once a week does leave more to be desired. I've read, you know, a decent amount on the station's history and how way, way, way back in the day, I think in maybe the 70s, DJs would do multiple shows within a week. That's how freeform it was. And also it being, I think, a college station probably gave it that freedom. And obviously there are some DJs that do have more than one show, depending if they have a music show and then a talk show or whatever the situation. But
I'm glad just to be here even one day of the week, so. Let's keep going. Let's keep playing more music. I feel like I played a lot of favorite bands tonight. Gonna go on with that motif. Even though it's not really a motif, but I just have a song by a band I really love that I've been meaning to play for a while, and I think it'll be quite enjoyable, so stick around. 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You could be tuned in online at WFMU.org, or you could be receiving this transmission some other secret third way than I'm totally oblivious to. And honestly, not that curious to know. I like there to be a level of mystery in the goings-ons of the world. I'll never know everything, no matter how hard I try. Which is good. I'm going to stop talking and go on with the song. Stay tuned.

For 100 years, from the 1850s to the 1950s, there were many traveling freak shows constantly touring America. These freak shows glorified and romanticized human deformity. And while they obviously were not the perfect solution to a very imperfect situation, at least they offered those unfortunates a certain camaraderie and a chance at a good income. Today, in these more enlightened times, modern medical science has eliminated most of the human oddity. And when they do manage to survive, our society has said that it's wrong to exploit these people. And perhaps that is a noble attitude. But perhaps too, in an increasingly homogenized and conformist culture, we have become afraid. Afraid of the distorted reflection we see in freaks. And at the same time, we deny them the ability to exploit what may be seen as their only gift. We may no longer condone the exhibition of human oddity, but the freaks still get stared at. The only difference is they no longer get paid. So, is our modern, enlightened attitude really an improvement over the old traveling freak show? The residents, whose interests lie purely in the romantic recreation of uneasy feelings from more innocent times, think these questions are best left in the hands of philosophers and sociologists. But perhaps you would like to decide for yourself. So let's go to the freak show.

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I've been your host, DJ Bonson. This was The Bonsolator, closing off with an awesome song. I don't know, it felt awesome in the moment. Today was one of the more unplanned, uncoordinated shows that we've done. So really happy how everything turned out. That last song was Sometimes by Limp Hobble, off of an EP titled the same name, Sometimes, put out by Snatch Tapes this year. Really great song. Before that, Jalinko with Kiss the Lion's Tongue, off Nabula, put out by Maple Death in 2026. Before that, Will Joyner with Reality Part 2, off Failure as a Part of Design. It's a self-released album, 2026, this year. Before that, Colleen with Aguas Abiertas, off Libres Antes del Final, put up by Thrill Jockey in 2026. And before that, The Residents with Ty's Freak Show Restoration, 1991, off of the Freak Show 3-CD Preserved Edition, put up by Cryptic Corporation in 2021. Wrapping us up with this week's Bonsolation. Thank you to everyone who tuned in. Tonight's show felt really special, like all of them, but I don't know. Tonight was really awesome. Up next is Clay Pigeon with Wake and Bake, the morning show, so be sure to stay tuned. 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

Good morning, listeners. I'm Clay Pigeon. This is that thing, that special thing that you tune in for. Well, I hope you do. I hope it's special to you, this Wake and Bake thing. We're just doing our thing here. See, that's the thing. 6:15 on a wild and wonderful Wednesday. Hot, hot, it's gonna be hot, it's gonna be hot. The glisters, you see, think about, you don't know these glisters. They can take it. I'm glad you're here this morning. I'm glad that you've taken the time to tune in. You're glistening all over the world in Manchester, England. I see you. That's Tom R. over there. He's my associate producer this morning, aren't you, Tommy? Glad you're there, man. Thanks for all you do. Right in the middle of the country, we got glisters in Chicago this morning and back home in Garwood. It's nice to see y'all. See, just how hot is it gonna be? Increasing cloudiness as the day goes along, they say, a high of 94 and a pretty good chance of afternoon rain. Southwest winds at 10. Now tonight, you'll feel the difference. A low of 59, a little easier sleeping weather. Mostly cloudy overnight, a chance of rain. Northwest winds at 10. Thursday, mostly cloudy. Ooh, tomorrow, 68. That's quite a radical difference. But maybe feel pretty good, huh? Here in May, springtime. Currently Mahwah, mostly clear, 71. Nighttime's done, Mahwah. 10-mile run, clear, 72. How are you? And here in Jersey City. Now, we've got heat advisories, everybody, so take precautions, okay? Hydrate yourselves. Watch out the old folks, the pets, the kids. Don't leave anybody in the car. You know what to do. Mostly clear, Jersey City, 75. The good news is we're still alive. Oh, I love this song from Broadcast. There it is. You're gonna need some help. Broadcast on Wake.

Bell and Sebastian Boy with the Arab Strap, and they're playing the rooftop at Pier 17 this Friday and Saturday. People on the AccuSan saying they're going to that show. Here's New Shoes, and then we'll do Surf, Turf, and Stars.

this your Stone Jam right here. Again, you're going on a Wednesday morning. You're halfway there. You're doing good. New shoes, and I can't wait. I mentioned to Tom R. over in Manchester, my associate producer. Well, happy birthday, dear Tom. Happy birthday to you. Tom R.'s birthday. Today does such a great job. Pixie for you, Tom. There you go. We better do Surf, Turf, and Stars. Today at Kearney Point, where the Passaic and Hackensack Rivers meet and flow into the Newark Bay, the low tide's happening right now, and the high tide rolls in this afternoon. Pencil that now, please, for 12:25. You like birds? Some of the birds recently observed in Hudson County's parks and woodlands include a great crested flycatcher, a pair of Lincoln's sparrows with their little beards and top hats, and a small, look at this, what they call a small scream of chimney swifts. 22% illumination of our waxing crescent moon rising this morning at 9:06. It'll set tonight at 12:40, sweet lordy. Venus, Jupiter, and the crescent moon will be in the eastern sky after sunset tonight, and then here she comes. Here she comes, the ISS, the International Space Station, making an appearance over the WFMU glistening area, this time for a quick 2-minute flyby. Now watch for it at 10:53 as it moves across the northwestern sky. We've got this Carroll County cold front out of Ohio that's coming in. Increasing cloudiness today with a high of 94. They say a 60% chance of afternoon rain today. Take the umbrella. Southwest winds at 10. Tonight, mostly cloudy, a low of 59. And the chance of rain persists. Wind shift around to the northwest. Thursday, mostly cloudy, a high of 68. Quite a different song. Friday, 67, partly sunny, going to be rain, and then 70% chance. Saturday, rainy, 61. Oh, man. Sunday, overcast, 66. 99 in Toms River yesterday. That's the top mark of the Garden State. 55 at Seagirt was the low. 109, Armadillo Mesa, Texas, the nation's top spot yesterday. And 5 degrees cold in Peter's Dance. Minnesota, eastern North Dakota, freeze warnings overnight. Did it get that cold down in the mid-20s, they say? Westerly SI right now clearing 75. Morristown, 72. We love you. Clear skies there. Clear also here in Jersey City, 75. Yeah, I'm feeling good today. And I love this new 79.5. Sound good already? Yes, it does. 6:32, 79.5, just for you. This is Smile Again, Wake and Bake.

0: Great song from Neil Francis on FMU. What's Left of Me. And this classic from John Hartford on Wake.
1: It's knowing that your door is always open and your path is free to walk. That makes me tend to leave my sleeping bag rolled up and stashed behind your couch.

That's a great song, isn't it? We've got Glisters in San Francisco this morning. Hi, Chainsaw. Thanks for checking in. Foxygen. San Francisco. Gosh, it's been a long time since I've been in that great city, and I hope to return real soon. 15 minutes, isn't it, in front of 7 o'clock. As your day gets rolling, gets underway, I hope you got a smile on your face this morning. A good attitude is not always easy, I know. Hopefully hanging out with a wake family makes it a little bit easier. We support each other here. 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And I know our Glistership is full of such creative types, talented types. That's what makes it fun living around here. One of the things, anyway, NYFA's latest is the Rauschenberg Medical Emergency Grants Program. This is important. 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More information on all grants is at nyfa.org. 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We'll check your news and weather at 7:05. Just nothing but good music between now and then. Remember this one? This is Lazarus. Goodbye, horses. Stay up at 9 this morning, Pidge. Till then, Glisters. Forever and ever.

song. What a time that was. Badfinger, day after day on Wake and Bake. 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
1: Ooh.
0: Then I'm gonna kiss your pineapple. Tonight's the night.

Kicking astronauts and kissing pineapples, the strobe light, the B-52s on Wake and Bake 5. After everybody's thinking, if it's Wednesday, well, it must be soppy. Sop with our one-humped mascot, Camel Sam. Chuck-a-da-talk. It brings you good luck. Well, some high schoolers in Maine who were expecting a lunch of turkey circles got a bowl of dirt instead. WMTU 8 reports that a tray of sterilized potting soil from a science experiment somehow got mixed in with the lunch lady's usual gourmet fare. Three students ate some of the dirt before they realized it. The students weren't hurt. They were, in fact, introduced to a new world of flavors. They weren't hurt. It was dirt. Turkey circles. We used to have those back in elementary school. In other news of hygienic oopsies, the CBC reports that surgeries are on pause at a hospital in Carman, Manitoba, after ants started showing up near the hospital's operating rooms. Health officials say patients and staff are safe, but threats to sterile spaces will mean a delay for procedures. The troublemakers are pavement ants, and crews are opening walls, cleaning drains, and placing traps to get rid of them. If only there were some students from Maine who might be willing to eat them. In more useless news, from the Great White North, UPI reports that a fox in the Canadian province of Alberta dogged some picnickers for their wieners. And now those picnickers are demanding justice. Mounties at Crow's Nest Pass got a call this past Monday concerning barbecue supplies allegedly stolen by a short red-haired dude in a thick coat. Imagine Dudley Do-Right's surprise when he arrived to see a fox with its mouth stuffed full of tube steaks. No charges were filed here, nor was a photo snap of the sneaky thief even shadow banned. Carroll County cold front out of Ohio's coming. Increasing cloudiness with a high of 94 today. Good chance of rain this afternoon. Tonight, mostly cloudy, a low of 59 as those rain chances continue. Wind shift to the northwest to 10 tomorrow, much cooler. Mostly cloudy, a high of 68 predicted for Thursday. Gowanus. Clear sky 75, still alive. Old Tappan clear in 75. And we got the same here in Jersey City, 75 under sunny skies. That's when you realize how lucky you are to live in this wonderful city. Jersey City, that is, baby. This is Resurrection Club for you. Music continues on Wake and Bake, hour number two. Every second counts. WFMU.

always like that song, Marine Girls, A Place in the Sun. Beach Boys know all about sun, right? From Wild Honey, title track, Beach Boys and Wild Honey on Wake and Bake. Let's get organized. Don Fleming coming up.

0: Max says this song is dope. Carl says, that drum machine, brah. We got great volunteers that help us out here. Yesterday, who'd we have? Rachel and Gran upstairs helping out with all sorts of stuff. We'd like you to volunteer at WFMU. Doesn't it sound like fun? 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And please tell him the PID sent you. Won't you do that? Here's Don Fleming.
1: Hello, Clay, and good morning, all you glissando-loving glisteners. This is Don Fleming with Let's Get Organized. Let's get organized in three easy steps.
2: Numero uno, baby.
1: Step one, the organ. The classic Hammond B3 has two 61-note keyboards, also called manuals.
3: Correct.
1: And, as with pipe organs, the two manuals are stacked, one above the other. But the Hammond was quite different than pipe organs.
4: Quite.
1: The sound was created by drawbars and switches that controlled unique rotating tone wheels inside the 310-pound console. And out of all the various models, the B3 was the most popular.
2: Two!
1: Step two, the organist. John Buzzone was born in McKees Rocks, Pennsylvania. His band, the John Buzzone Trio, put out two albums on Liberty Records in 1959.
4: Correct.
1: Followed by a few other albums in the 1960s and 70s.
4: Yeah.
1: In the 1990s, songs from his Liberty releases were used in a dozen different bachelor pad compilations that came out on Capitol Records.
2: Three.
1: Step three, the song.
5: Without a song, a man ain't got a friend.
1: The beat goes on.
6: Oh, yeah.
1: In the lounge world, you do hear variations of the same songs, standards of the lounge world done in different styles and arrangements as varied as the artists themselves.
6: Yeah.
1: This morning, I want to play you a different version of this song that I played back in February with organist Rock Ferrante.
7: What's up?
1: Who used the Yamaha Electone organ. But the main reason to play The Beat Goes On today is to celebrate the 80th birthday of Cher, who released the song with Sonny 60 years ago.
8: Sonny Bono was fantastic in Vegas, dynamic in Los Angeles, and boring at home.
1: Cher is the only solo artist with number one singles over seven consecutive decades, and the only person to win an Academy Award and also be inducted in the Rock and Roll Hall of Fame. But coolest of all, she invited David Bowie onto her TV show in 1975 for his U.S. television debut.
4: Cool.
1: Okay, we've got our three steps, so let's get organized.
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1: Here's John Buzzone on a Hammond B3, accompanied by Tony Tappan on drums, with The Beat Goes On.

0: We've just been organized by John Buzon on a Hammond B3 performing The Beat Goes On from his album Knock Three Times. Join me tonight on 21 Lounge from 7 to 8, where I'll feature a set from John Buzon along with other great performers from the golden age of lounge. And there may even be a Sonny and Cher impersonator medley from one of our other guests tonight. This is Don Fleming. I hope to see you again next week for Let's Get Organized.
1: Everything's going to be beautiful and romantic and love. Everything's going to be peace this year.
2: You mean it?
1: Yeah. I don't know how to say this, but I told your mother to expect the patter of little feet around the house.
2: Oh, you're kidding, Cher. You mean...
1: That's right, that's right. You're sleeping in her house tonight.
3: Let's go to Detroit City for a little bit of Billy Swift. Waking and making with a pitch. Time is not on my side. Swiveling with Swifts. Waking and baking.

did it. Bam, right on. No questions asked. It was yes, sir, and yes, ma'am. You never said no, you know? But you know, things are changing nowadays. It's a new day, babies. Folks want to take their own lives into their hands and make their own choices. No longer do they want to go along with the program because everybody says right. You know what I mean? Let me tell you what I'm talking about. You see,

Anyway, always great to hear from Sweet Lou Rawls, a natural man on Wake and Bake. Everybody excited about those Knicks. Come from behind victory over the Cavs last night. We're going all the way, baby. Knicks all the way. Chalky's coming up in a couple of minutes. First, let's hear from Telehealth, new, called Cool Job on Wake and Bake.

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1: I love you.
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3: Sure, Chucky.
2: I just got back from a quick trip to Canada and was reading Margaret Atwood's The Blind Assassin while I was up there. Dang, is she one of the best writers alive? The answer is yes.
4: No.
2: Yes, she is.
3: Okay.
2: I have to stop about once a page because I can't believe the sentence I just read. Like, take this one, for example.
5: Where?
2: From page 386. I've got it right here.
6: We're wasting too much time. We're wasting too much time!
1: Yeah, yeah.
2: Maybe she'd think I was dead. Croaked in my sleep. No doubt she was already fussing over which of the floral prints she'd lay me out in.
7: This one.
3: Excellent.
2: And was planning the eats for the post-funeral reception.
8: Pardon me, would you have any gray poupon?
2: It wouldn't be called a wake. Aww. Nothing so barbaric. A wake was to wake you up because it's just as well to make sure the dead are really dead.
9: I'm not dead!
10: He says he's not dead.
11: Yes, he is.
2: Before you shovel the mulch over them. It's an odd usage, but I'd never really questioned it before. So let's do that now. Our word of the week? Wake. The roots can be traced back to the old High German Wache, meaning watch or vigil. The Dutch also said wachten, meaning to watch or guard. We began sitting up at night with corpses, or at least calling it awake when we did that, in the early 15th century. Around the same time, we started calling tracks left by moving ships wakes, although that term comes from the Norse word verk for a hole in the ice. As far as being woke, that term seems to have uncertain origins. In 1923, Marcus Garvey referred to a political awakening, calling on Africa and Ethiopia to wake up.
12: Wake up!
2: A 1962 New York Times essay titled If You're Woke, You Dig It, by the Harlem writer William Melvin Kelly, discussed black American slang being appropriated by white people, who often missed or distorted the meanings.
13: Wave your hands in the air. Wave your hands in the air like you just don't care.
2: And in 2008, Erykah Badu released the track Master Teacher, which repeatedly imagines what if there are only master teachers, I stay woke.
14: Hey.
2: And while this right here is the global epicenter of waking and baking,
15: absolutely,
2: that term seems to have originated among deadheads in the 1960s, although
14: what?
2: Who really knows?
3: Kevin.
2: Like they say, if you remember waking and baking, you didn't really do it, or
6: what?
2: Something like that. Back to you, Clay.
16: Wake and bake.

Everyone stares at the girl with blonde hair. It's not fair, Chandra says on Wake and Bake. It's a classic. 747. I'm so glad you're here with us this morning. Here with the Wake family. We hang together. That's what we do. We get strength that way. And we're glad you're here. Here's Sharp Pins, their latest called Every Time I Hear.

Sharp Pins. That Power Pop sound is back, isn't it? Lemon Twigs, Sharp Pins. And Beetle Roots in there somewhere for sure. Hey, while I have just a minute, I want to talk to you about records. A lot of people who listen to Wake and Bake at WFMU are record collectors out there digging in the crates. Is that you? Yeah, I don't do it as much as I used to because it became borderline hoarding, taking up every nook and cranny of our place. But I love those records. I love how they smell. Those albums, a little musty. You open the album. I wish they could put that into a cologne. I want that. You know, you could become a record dealer at the WFMU Record Fair. Now, it's down the line, but you got to plan now. November 6th through 8th. We are now accepting table reservations for the WFMU Record Fair. It's returning to a venue that I love in Manhattan, the Metropolitan Pavilion, for a three-day fair this go-round, November 6th, 7th, and 8th. Pencil that in. And we need new dealers. Oh, we always do, don't we? So if you've got a stockpile of records and CDs you've been looking to sell off, that old Herb Alpert whipped cream album, Longines Symphonette, the fair is the perfect place for you to do it. We're also looking for other stuff, non-vinyl dealers. You got comics, zines, jewelry, art, clothes, dye masters. Come on out and participate. Now, here's how you get information. 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Recfair, that's R-E-C-F-A-I-R. 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We hope you participate. I'm usually at the Johnny Allen's table the past couple of go-rounds. It's so much fun. News coming up at 8:05, our Artist of the Week as well. Here's Devo.

That's cool, right? That is new from Artificial Go, called Triple Ones on Wake. 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News and our Artist of the Week on the way. Big Audio Dynamite, what track will it be today? Here's Sonic Youth, Bull in the Heather.

0: Kim Gordon's new album, Play Me. And it's really growing on me. This is Not Today. On Wake and Bake, taking us up to 8:05. News time, we'll do a creamy fudge doink and do that news.
1: Creamy fudge.
0: That's how you do it. Say it now. Talkin' a talk. It'll bring you good luck. Well, Keanu better hit the gym. Britain's The Independent reports that California could be getting buses that move like bullet trains. Caltrans is studying a high-speed bus network from Oakland to Sacktown, the Bay Area, and back down. Officials say some buses could hit 120 miles per. Unfortunately, Cali's freeways aren't built for those speeds and don't look to be anytime soon. And where are those flying cars already? Well, if you've ever begged for a patchouli-scented miracle ticket outside a dead or fish show, you'll vibe with this next story. The BBC reports that a shrine in Tokyo, Japan, has become a place of prayer for fans who hope to score admission to the next BTS or Taylor Swift show. In years past, the place received heavenly petitions from lottery hopefuls. As it happens, the odds of having your prayer answered there are worse than your winning the lottery. Swap alligators for crocodiles, and Florida man becomes Australia man. That's not a knife. A male nurse down under barely held onto his nursing license after pulling a refund scam. The New York Post reports that our friend Lawrence Nightingale booked his grandfather on a flight to Queensland and then canceled when granddad became too sick to travel. Facing a $1,000 fee, our ever-resourceful Aussie dude forged a certificate claiming his grandpa had died and thereby scored a refund. The fuzz got hip to his jive, however, and now he must once again post his resume and indeed also face possible charges. That's your news, everybody, at 8:07. 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I'm reading from TheGuardian.com. BAD had only two top 40 singles in the UK and no doubt alienated many of the more conservative-minded punks, but they did enjoy international success. Some of their work sounds a little bit dated now, but then doesn't most pop and rock from the 80s? In their wake came everyone from The Shaman, Jesus Jones, Pop Will Eat Itself, to The Klaxons and Gorillaz and beyond, reminding us of just how ahead of time Big Audio Dynamite really were. Let's hear them right now, our Artist of the Week. From The Globe, Big Audio Dynamite 2, title track.

Great track from Axis Bold as Love, James Marshall Hendrix, Wait Until Tomorrow. Bob Barth, just moments away. Bob Barth's Hollywood, what's he got in store for us today? Let's go Jersey Strong right now. This is Yola Tango from a Motel 6.

0: good, right? We play lots of good junk on Way. That's Georgia and the rest of them. From a Motel 6, Yola Tango, and here's Bob Barth.
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2: Good morning, Clay. Good morning, listeners. Folks, just a weekend or so ago, my wife Jennifer and I sat down and said, hey, let's throw an episode of this show I got that I'm supposed to be taking a look at and see what this thing is. You know,
3: I don't know.
2: It's a little test drive, one episode, and it was so insane. We were like, okay, we got to see what the next one is. And before we knew it, we cranked through the entire season in two nights, just looking at each other after every episode going, another one? Oh, yeah, no, we have to watch another one. No, we should go to bed.
3: No!
2: No, it wasn't another one. Now, the show is called Maximum Pleasure Guaranteed, and it's crazy. It's one of the most exciting things I've seen on television in a long time. Not just good, exciting, thrilling, sexy, funny, very adult.
3: Absolutely.
2: It keeps shifting gears in a way where you never really know where it's heading. You know that feeling when you think you've figured out a show, like, all right, I know the rules here. I know what this thing is doing.
4: Yeah.
2: No, you don't. 15 minutes later, you're sitting there going, wait, what? And the episodes, they're only 30 minutes long, and they go by in a cocaine heartbeat. It's flying by. But what Jennifer and I kept coming back to was the structure of the episodes. They're not necessarily ending on giant cliffhangers. They're doing something much sneakier.
5: What?
2: Every episode seems to reveal some new little detail, some piece of information, some turn where suddenly you go, wait, what?
4: Wow.
2: What does that mean? And then you're done. Credits. And you're immediately moving on to the next episode. Tatiana Maslany is phenomenal in this, too. Completely compelling, completely funny. Just one of those performances where you can't take your eyes off her. And I think this thing has a chance to become one of those old school water cooler shows, because after the first two episodes, they're going to only roll out one a week, which I know is going to make some of you insane.
4: Me.
2: But I actually love it, because now people get to spend the week obsessing over where this thing is going. And you lucky bastards, guess what? It drops when? Today on Apple TV. Also, I recently had creator and showrunner David J. Rosen and director David Gordon Green on One Night Stand talking about the show and the process behind making it. So, if this thing hooks you, and I have a suspicion it just might, you can jump into the archives and listen to that conversation too. Later, Clay. Later, listeners.
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0: Check out Bob Barth's show, One Night Stand, 5 p.m. Eastern on Saturday on Sheena's Jungle Room stream. This is the latest from Cola. Very cool, called Forced Position. Wake and bake, y'all.

That's music from the Yeah Yeah Yes and Mosquito on Wake and Bake. 8:30, station about a half hour away. Station manager Ken and his fine show stand by for that right now. I think we should fire up the gremlin. The question is, where are we headed today? We're going to go down Evans Street all the way to the Franklin Mineral Museum. Glistened to in excess.

In Excess, always remembering Michael Hutchence and Don't Change on Wakey. You a good speller? Because it's time to play Wake and Bake's exciting spelling game, Spellbound. Call me right now on the studio line. We need a speller. 201-209-9368. Again, the number 201-209-9368. But please don't tarry. I always wait a little too late to announce it. We need you to call right now, and then we can all have some fun playing along in the home version. 201-209-9368. We play right after the Dead Boys. Sonic Reducer.

I'll be a pharaoh soon. Root from some cartoon. Things will be different there. The sun will rise from here. Then I'll be 10 feet down.

0: Stiff Baters and the Dead Boys Cleveland Style Sonic Reducer. I've got Miguel on the line. Hi, Miguel. How you doing?
1: Yo. What's up?
0: I'm doing great, man. You sound great this morning. You're in Williamsburg, Brooklyn. You said you're a Gemini. Your favorite color is green today. Let's go ahead and play Spellbound. Hold on just a second, Miguel.
2: You all right? Spellbound.
0: Oh, you're spellbound now. That means you got to use that glistener brain of yours. Nobody's standing there feeding you the answers. No dictionary, no computer. Just you, Miguel, okay?
1: Just me and you.
0: Okay, man. Here we go. And we thank Tom Garrity for sending in these words each and every week. Let me give you your first one, and then I'll give a definition. So don't give me your answer right away. I'll give the definition and circle back to you, and we'll see how you spell, all right?
1: Let's do it.
0: Okay, Miguel, your first word is nourish. Nourish, to provide with food necessary for growth, health, and well-being. Nourish. The thing is, how do you spell it, Miguel, from Williamsburg?
1: N-O-U-R-I-S-H.
0: You got it, dude. Great job. Let's try another one.
1: Feeling it.
0: The next one is tawdry. Tawdry. Sordid or unpleasant. The tawdry business of politics comes to mind. But how do you spell tawdry? Go ahead and do it, my friend.
1: T-A-W.

0: little tougher spell. How do you do it, Miguel?
1: G-U-A-R-A-N-T-E-E.
0: Dude, you are such a speller. Speller's the feller. Oh, dude. And no one's helping you, right? This is just your own smarts right now.
1: We're in it, man. Oh, we're here. I got my WFMU hat on right now.
0: Oh, excellent, excellent. Okay, man, let's try the last one. You're one away from complete glory. Let's see how you do. Idiosyncrasy. Idiosyncrasy. A distinct, unusual, or peculiar habit, mannerism, or characteristic that belongs exclusively to an individual. But how do you spell idiosyncrasy?
1: Ooh, this one's tough. I D I O S Y N C R A C Y.
0: A C Y. It's too bad about that C. Oh, man. You were so close. I D I O S Y N C R A S Y. Yep. That's why it's tough in the lair, man. But you are a great speller. What's your message of peace and love to our listeners out there?
1: Message of peace and love. Be there for one another. Build community. Yeah, strangers are people, too. We're all hanging out.
0: Thank you, Miguel. Have a great day there in Williamsburg. Keep cool, man. How'd you guys do? Let me know in the AccU. In the meantime, this is new Ebb called Now You Know.

It's a great jam, isn't it? Feel good morning song. Ebb with three B's. E-B-B-B. Now you know on Wake. That was a tough spellbound, evidently. Only Brian reports that he got them all right. Way to go, Brian. And thanks for playing, Miguel. Great job. Here's Patti Smith, Redondo Beach. Let it know.

0: 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Valoria. On Wake and Bake Sugar Cubes up next.
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0: sugar cubes and birthday. We'll send that out to our birthday man today. We'll say Tom in Manchester, my associate producer. Happy birthday, Tom. Let's see what happened on this day in history. Ta-chuck-a-ta-chuck-a-ta-chuck. Hey, it's Be a Millionaire Day, everybody. Be a millionaire. The United States is home to approximately 24.6 million millionaires, roughly 8.4% of the population. The U.S. accounts for nearly 40% of all millionaires globally, and I am not one of them. May 20th, 1310, what happened? Well, shoes are made for both the right and left feet. 1874, May 20th, Levi Strauss markets blue jeans with copper rivets. The price, $13.50 a dozen. 1969, Peter Cetera of Chicago. The band is beaten up by four men at a Cubs-Dodgers baseball game. The men objected to the length of Cetera's hair. He underwent 4 hours of emergency surgery afterwards. 1970, May 20th, the Beatles' Let It Be movie premieres. 1980, drummer Peter Criss says goodbye to Kiss. 1894, remember Bobcat Goldthwait, charged with setting a fire on The Tonight Show. Set that chair on fire. They charged him, too. 1893, May 20th, the 274th and final Cheers episode on NBC.
1: Have a good life.
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1: You never know. You could die. I could die. The world could end. One of us could bump our heads and wander the streets for the rest of our life with amnesia. Or maybe one of us will decide they want something else.
2: I'll see you in 6 months, okay?
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0: 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Increasing cloudiness today, hadn't started yet, but we're going up to 94, they say. 60% chance of afternoon rain that continues into this evening, down to 59 tonight. Tomorrow, you'll feel the difference. 68 degrees for a top mark. North Hailden, you're clear. Currently 80 degrees. Point Pleasant Beach, mostly sunny, 78. Jersey City, sunshine, 81. Having fun. Tamar, happy birthday. Thanks for being my associate producer. Ergophobic Irwin on the news into things with production assistance by Jeremiah Venture McGee. George Surf Turf and Stars, RB the weather. Irene did the PSA. I gotta go catch you guys tomorrow. Right now, stick around for Stace. His show is next. Until next time, take care, stay cool, and always remember...

I've been delaying turning on the microphone because I have the hiccups very bad. And I thought that the second I started talking on the air, I'd begin hiccuping. But so far, so good. I guess hiccups are kind of like Tourette syndrome. You turn the microphone on, and all the symptoms magically disappear. Yeah! Oh, we just heard Lal Coxel. And The Joy of Paranoia Waltz from his album Ogun. He was a great British soprano saxophonist, and cult leader. And Nino Rota, and I guess the reprise of 8 and a half. Maybe, I don't know. I say that because it was only 2 minutes long. And because everybody was referring to what I was playing as circus music. So I figured I'd play some real circus music. And we heard Three Span. That was the second cousin of Otis Span. Or maybe it's Three Span. And the Atonal Rag from the album Ginkgo, an album named after a very rotten-smelling fruit. Scott D. Davis gave us an abbreviated scherzo. It suddenly died at 2 minutes and 59 seconds, but I was ready. Somebody had warned me. The Scott Davis scherzo dies at 2:59, you know. So thank you for the tip-off. And a piece by Lucas Foss and the Improvisation Chamber Ensemble. Played that one in memory of the late, great WFMU DJ Bob Rixon. That was from the album Studies in Improvisation. And, oh yeah, okay, there you go. That was called Circus Piece. That was its subtitle. Encore 3, Circus Piece. And we heard the old American prog band Cartoon. And their scherzo from their album Sortie. Alexander Grab. Damn, I wonder how he got that name. Did a scherzo by Schubert. Number D593, number 1. Oh, God. Make up your mind, Franz. Is it 593 or is it 1? In B flat. Andreas Ergendvo, who chose the very unfortunate nickname AI. He's a real person. He chose the nickname AI long before this whole AI thing became a thing. So don't go accusing me of playing AI. People are so out of their minds. I mean, I'm anti-AI also, but you people are so freaking out of your minds accusing not just me, but accusing all sorts of people of using AI when they're not even using AI. Last night I was preparing for my show. I came across a whole bunch of different artists who had put up defenses. I gotta play one of these. I'll try to track it down. Who had put up online defenses saying that here is proof that I am not using AI to compose my music. Anyway, Andreas Ingendvo did a scherzo by Shostakovich, who very sanely titled it Scherzo in F-sharp minor.
simple, succinct, to the point. And we started off with Pepe. Yes, Pepe Rene. Way to go, Pepe. Good show opener. And Scherzo Metal, or Metal Scherzo, if you prefer. I don't know why we opened the show that way, but it's done. For those of you who hated it, it's over. For those of you who loved it, alas, 'tis better to have loved than lost. This is the Wednesday morning time slot on WFMU. My name's Ken, with you every Wednesday morning till 12 o'clock noon. Some people say the show is cacophonous. Some people told me that last week's show was extremely cacophonous, more so than usual. I don't know about that. I have a defense mechanism that comes in very handy for the kind of radio that I do, which is the second I'm off the air, the brain starts blotting it all out. Oh my God, it's so helpful. Memory is a curse. All right, in the background, it's Kurd Duka and his rendition of the Nelson Riddle Orchestra accompanying Frank Sinatra. Stay with us, won't you? Why won't you? I get it. Why won't you?

0: 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I'm a real swinger of a nightmare, too.
1: Is proud to present a wonderful new show, A Man and His Music.
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1: 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How did all these people get in my room?

0: 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The goofy one with the hot eyes. And I know this is trouble. Girls. You got any prejudices against girls? It's not bad for me to go out with a girl. So I kissed the girl. What's that got to do with me and you, with us?
1: Ain't gonna stand it much longer. The heartache my old man gives me. You know what he likes to do most? Tear the dates off the calendar. Watching him, that's supposed to be my big Saturday night pleasure. Sometimes he loses all control, tears off a whole week to once. Bleating like a billy goat.
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1: Bum.
0: Bum. 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Your happiness, great. I would be happy to trade this rat race for your setup in 2 seconds. You come home in the evening, a pretty little house. Three kids run down the path yelling, Daddy. 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

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I'm sorry, Buster. 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Because we say so.

Gargala.

We just heard Ty Siegel and a song he recorded during the pandemic, during the lockdown period. Truly one of the silver linings of the COVID pandemic. I'd say that song alone makes the pandemic a wash. I mean, I know some really horrible, horrible things came out of COVID, not the least of which millions upon millions upon millions of people dead, maimed for life, missed educations, lives that fell apart, further division in society. But we got that great cover of Harry Nilsson's Jump Into the Fire, so it's a wash. Wouldn't you say it's a wash? Come on. No, come on. And we heard Harry Nilsson himself before that, under the hypnotic tutelage of John Lennon during John Lennon's Lost Weekend period. And what I think is an incredible cover of Subterranean Homesick Blues. The rhythm section just sounds incredible. I thought for sure it was John Lennon on guitar, but it's apparently not. But it was Ringo on drums. From the album Pussycats, which got that title apparently because the original title was too filthy. Too obviously filthy. We heard Swell Maps performing on the John Peel Show on the BBC in 1978. Some nice guttural screaming in the background of that one. I don't know who it was. We heard Full Moon in My Pocket, Blam, and Full Moon in My Pocket, Reprise. Backed by popular demand, we heard Tony Bluetile's latest single racing up the charts all around the world. The propaganda theme FCC remix. And as we do every morning at this time, we played some guttural screaming from Slovenia. This week, from the band Miladojska You Need. And I don't know what album that came from, but it's a track called Sax Circus. Totally forgot about it. An old favorite of mine that I used to have on cassette, but so many of my cassettes were lost in the hurricanes. In the great hurricanes that drove me out of Hoboken, New Jersey. So I found a copy of it that leaves quite a bit to be desired, fidelity-wise. Would love to get a better copy. The great Steinsky gave us his Sinatra medley. That's Sinatra 3, version 2.2. I don't know where that comes from. It's all naked digital media. Oh, this is WFMU East Orange, WMFU Mount Hope in New York City and Rockland County at 91.9 FM and online at WFMU.org. I had a dream about doing the top of the hour legal station identification, and the exciting part of the dream is that there was something new. There was a new part of it. And I was so excited to do the top of the hour legal station identification and legally be allowed to add something new, like a fifth station or something, or I can't even remember what the hell it was. Oh my gosh, but it was an exciting dream. I woke up in some kind of a sweat. I don't know if it was a horse sweat or a cold sweat, or a regular old heat wave sweat. How about that heat wave, huh? How about those Knicks? All right, we're going to play a song
that in the early days of the internet was voted on the site, a site that many people have forgotten about, mp3.com. It was a charity MP3 site long before Napster. And this song, which was originally recorded in 1987, was voted one of the 100 worst songs on the interwebs.

Hi, my name is Louie Louie, and I'm here to tell you about a new dance called the Touchy. It is a wonderful idea for people to get together and touch. You can dance now touching hand to hand, foot to foot, shoulder to shoulder, nose to nose, ear to ear, or foot to nose, or what have you. I made this recording all by myself. I play every instrument that you will hear, including harps, bells, scratchers, Moog synthesizers, and what have you. The first thing I have to tell you is this. To be a touchy must have a wild trumpet introduction.

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Did you hear that ending? 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Unless it has that ending, it is not a touchy. And I'll tell you why. That ending, pa, pa, pa, pa, pa, means one, two, touch no more. And that's how you break. And that's how you stop. Otherwise, you would keep touching and touching and touching and touching. And have you ever had something?

I'm talking here. We just heard Amarant Cerisier and Le Vent, Le Sang, Le Bibliothèque, El Bagno. Which translates to the wind, the blood, the monkey, the library, the bathroom. From the new self-titled Amarant Cerisier album. And we heard Verna Lindt and Underwater Boy from the album Shiver, or should we say Shive. We heard murderess Claudine Longet and her very breathy cover of John Lennon's Jealous Guy. It was a medley, actually. It's not often that murderesses do medleys, but there we go. It was a John Lennon medley by murderess Claudine Longet. The only reason I'm saying murderess so many times is because it's such a lovely, lovely word. Murderess. And we so rarely get to say it. Anyway, oh my gosh, hang on. Ugh, I have to go feed the meter. Hang on a second. Jesus. 10:54 a.m.

0: I'm in much better shape now than I used to be, which is coming in very handy for the 10:54 a.m. parking meter change. You know that if you ever get really dizzy from standing up too soon or running up five flights of stairs too quickly, I've found a nice life hack, which is the reason you're dizzy is because there's not enough blood going to your brain. So what you do is you flex your neck and your shoulders and your chest. You flex things in the upper half of your body, and it forces the blood up to the top half of your body, and it really helps. Really, really helps. Before Claudine Longet, we heard Heidelind Weiss and Ich will dich. Ja. Jawohl, I bet you will. And we heard Françoise Hardy singing in Deutsch. Oh my God. You know, I never really liked Françoise Hardy singing in French. But, yeah. I like it when she sings in German. Wenn dieses Lied erklingt. From the Françoise in Deutschland collection. We heard Wanda Jackson's Funnel of Love 45 played at 33. I did not play it at 33 myself. So the story goes, it became a well-known 45 to play at 33, and therein lied the band Squirrels' cover featuring, I can't remember her name, featuring old what's-her-name who sang with Squirrel. Yeah, the Squirrel singer. We heard the band Underworld from 1966. No, I'm sorry. We heard the song Underworld from 1966 as performed by Reg Guest Syndicate. Oh, hang on a second. Something else I got to do. Hang on. Hang on. Yeah, yeah, yeah. Yeah, yeah, yeah.
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0: Perfect. That was a perfect listener, top-of-the-hour legal station identification. If you would like to also do a perfect one, record it and send it to me at ken@WFMU.org. That one was perfect. We heard Louie Louie doing El Touchy, kind of the title track from his album Come Do the Touchy. Our Slurmcore song of the morning was Hall & Oates, You Make My Slurms Come True. And we heard one of the top 100 worst songs of the internet from a very early online poll done on mp3.com. That was by Pritstick, a band of youngsters, very much in the vein of Dead Phones and so many other great children bands, child bands. And I have it on good authority from listener Fofo that Pritstick has released an entire album. So we will be checking that out next week. I don't know if you heard the horrible, horrible news story from 2 days ago of the woman who fell into a manhole cover in New York City, right next to Cartier's, the jewelry store, on 5th Avenue and 52nd Street. I have not been able to stop thinking about this. I've always been a little scared of walking over subway grates. Also, I've also been a little bit scared of getting pushed onto the subway tracks, which is whenever I'm waiting for a subway train in the Manhattan Transit Authority system, you know where the yellow line is? I lay down on the safe side of the yellow line just to make it a little harder for somebody to push me onto the track. But this manhole cover thing, apparently this has happened before, where people fall into manhole covers and they only fall 10 feet. And when I first read the article, I thought, like, 10 feet? Why did this woman die? A 10-foot fall is not going to kill you. It might break your ankle. It might break your knee. But that kind of fall. I have fallen 10 feet through a ceiling, so I know what it's like. And a 10-foot fall will not kill you. Where am I going with this? I don't know. I don't even know why I brought it up, because it's so horrible. And it's not funny at all. You know, in all the 1970s movies, gritty New York street scenes with steam coming out of the manholes, steam. You know what causes steam? Boiling hot water. Yes, boiling hot water. That is the fate of people who fall into manholes in New York City. And it's so horrible that it's taboo to even discuss it. I read 10 different articles about the poor woman who fell into the manhole cover 2 days ago. Yes, they get boiled alive, like lobsters. The fall doesn't kill them. It's the boiling hot water. How horrible is that? It's got to be, oh man. It's got to be one of the worst ways to die ever. All right. I just wanted to end that mic break on a upbeat note, since I have nowhere to go. Nowhere to go but up. That's the whole point. That's right.

This world is yours, but not mine. This world is yours, but not mine. This world is yours, but not mine. This world is yours, but not mine. Everything's gone wrong since 19. There's nothing here that makes the scene. I've got the same dirt on my knees. My daddy said, girls shouldn't climb those trees. Not wearing these. This world is yours, but not mine. This world is yours, but not mine. World is yours, not mine.

This world is yours, but not mine. This world is yours, but not mine. This world is yours, but not mine. This world is yours, but not mine. This world is a construct of time. I say this again and in my mind. The world isn't yours, it is mine. The world isn't yours.

All right. I'm glad we've finally gotten back to some melodic music, especially after last week. I got a lot of complaints on last week's program. We heard Neon Kittens right there, and This World Is Yours from the Benefit for the Palestine Children's Relief Fund. I played two Palestines in there. I played Palestine, and at the beginning, New Palestine, which is the Ohio town. Anyway, Killdozer before Neon Kittens, Disco Inferno. From the We Will Bury You tribute to Killdozer album. Damaged Bug from their new one, Zuzax. Gave us Rare Lights. Miss Grit, who you might have heard live on Jody Peyote's show recently. Check out the archives if you missed it. We heard Tourist Mine from Under My Umbrella. Limp Hobo gave us the title track of the Sometimes EP. And Mildred Bailey, When That Man Is Dead and Gone. A lot of versions of that song. And we did start off with the theme from Midnight Cowperson. Sorry, trying to be respectful about these titles. That was by the New Palestine High School Girls Glee Club and Pep Ensemble. All that for you here on the Wednesday morning time slot. I heard from an old college friend of mine, Marjorie, last week, who emailed me to say that, oh man, you played this one song that was so incredible. And I loved it, and I've been listening to it over and over again since the end of your show. And it was just so weird because your show was so cacophonous. And then this one song I just loved. And I thought to myself, cacophonous? I don't remember bringing any cacophony with me. I don't remember doing any cacophony before or during the show. And then I remembered. That's right. I totally forgot that Turntable 1 had, I think, some bad RCA plugs. Hang on, let me see if it's still... Yeah, see that? But if you take the head shell off and lick it and then stick it back in, then oftentimes... Oh, God damn it. Hang on a second. It does work!

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You were an accident, crippling it acts. Lying in the gutter's chain, you might hit the search. That's a rather beast of a crime. Watch your tits, they spiral down the drain. Down the drain.

I didn't know I was dead. The police came to my house and told me I was under arrest for killing 100 people.

That was Don Campau, the title track from his cassette, Paralyzed by the Very Thought, and another cassette before that by Wordly Warm, a track called We Don't Want You, from the cassette A Shibboleth of New Tech. My gave us the Washerwoman's song, also known as Secondo Coro della Lavandai. And that, of course, featured Maria Violenza on lead vocal from the album Remorso. You might recognize that song. Many, many people have covered it. And we heard from a new album called Biologia by, hang on a second, Fislica and Chemia. And the toe tapper Rantan Upanut Sutuvern. Yes. And we started off with music from Scandahuvia, a band called Boot and Wild Honey from the great Scandahuvian compilation Nordic Roots 2 on the Northside record label. Thanks for hanging out, everybody. Had a lot of fun this morning. I will be back with Andy Breckman Man tonight for Well-Dressed Fancy Dandies. Special announcement, though, there are only 3 episodes left before Well-Dressed Fancy Dandies regrettably has to take the summer off, as Andy Breckman is just too busy with his little TV show up in Montreal. So we will be, for the first time ever in the history of Well-Dressed Fancy Dandies or 7 Second Delay or the Fuzzy Glove Hour or any of the other monikers that the program has resided under, we will be taking a couple of months off. Coming up next, though, it's Polyglot with Jesse Doris. He's not going nowhere. 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

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I'm your host, Jesse Doris. How are you out there? It is hot, cha-cha-cha. In New York and New Jersey, it is a second of a intense week for all of you out there who may be involved in the art and architecture and design, culture, ecosystems, but we're almost there. Hopefully, that lasts that even with its attendant federal intervention. It's helping you through. It's helping me through. Especially tracks like that last one from the artist known as Na Gelatin. True Tantrum was the name of that track. I've been close to a True Tantrum a few times in the past week, but that's from this astonishing new compilation, Changes, from the label Catharsis. I think they're out of Denmark. Black Rain in there, Atomiserin. I'm gonna attempt. From the album Obliteration Bliss. I feel like I've been close to Obliteration Bliss a couple times this last week also, but I'll stop with that bit. That's on the ever lovely Room 40 label. Great stuff from Send and Return before that. Jawa Dub, that was the CV313 redesign from the Jawa Dub's 12-inch on Contact. I think they're out of Denmark also. And as was so rightly mentioned in the chat, the mastering on that is just top notch. The great Cindy Talk in there as well, On the Edge of the Mountains. That's from the really wonderful album that Cindy Talk released on Line Records, the great Line Records out of Los Angeles a couple months ago. It's called That We Must Pass Through This Life. Powell in there with Goblin Mode 2 from the WDR album on Diagonal that came out last year. Some surprisingly moody DMX crew. Ever prolific DMX crew's latest release, actually, but at this point it might not even be their latest release, but a recent release from them, No Way to Control It, on Shipwreck Records. We heard Dangerous Dungeon, Oak City Slums in there with Journey by Boat from their untitled album on the Teolo label. Bot 1500 with XC4. If any of you know if anything happened with that release, let me know. I think it's out on Yuku. Let me know if you have any news about that. Lapa Lux in there with DPO Melt from their On the Grid album. Lovely little noodle from Appian, Two Steps at a Time, from last year's Finding Moments album on Sound as Language. Beautiful album from them. And we started things off with Marta Forsberg, the gorgeous Salad Bowl track from the new Archaeology of Intimacy album. Really love that song. Moving to the next hour, we're gonna stay a little humid, stay a little grouchy even maybe. Maybe a little dissociated. Do you deal with heat the way I do? This is new music from Fadi Moham. Seek, I'm gonna venture pronunciation on Moham's own label. It's Poglot here,
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Cannot believe this came out 20 years ago. Lindstrom, Further Into the Future. Still sounds like the future. From the classic, it's a Fidelity Affair compilation, which has just been remastered. Another just absolutely perfect song to my ears. Roberta Flack before that with Look Out, Here It Comes. That was the Steve Silk Hurley House remix, going back to 98. Future should sound more like that, I think. Massimiliano Pagliaro before that with Anything, featuring Maya. Big things coming up from him soon. Kingdom Comes, classic Groovy Baby from 1992 on Strobe Records. Before that, great Gulcher Lustwork in there with Wet Bulb from his Vestibule EP on Stratasonic. Hot new summer anthem from Bella Boo and Kurt. Before that, Shakedown, the Regret Rien mix, Second Thought Emotion. Let's just add on. Aus Music, Suskoon in there as well from the Calypso Volume 2 compilation on the Calypso label. I think they're out of Mexico City. Sereb in there with CU13. Nurushi Jane in there with a No Way Back from the Pioneers. Can you hear me rolling around? Getting into a new, this isn't that new, but it's still an amazing track from Ripperton, The Journey, tribute mix underneath me. I want to also take a moment to say thanks to everybody who's helping us out today for the love of FMU, Joey and Brittany and Ike. They're around here somewhere, helping out with all kinds of stuff. And if you'd like to volunteer at WFMU, please do. 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Polyglot continues, got another hour here. 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

Hey there, that's new music, or newish music, from Melanie Dalbert and the great David Sylvian, ending Polyglot this week. Thanks to everybody for spending these hours with me. You can go to WFMU.org message board and see what I got up to over the past hour, including that Fei Wong Cocteau Twins cover, which I totally forgot about and then was reminded of suddenly. Anyways, I'm going to turn things over to Erwin in just a few minutes. I'll leave you with some Chapter House. It was lovely to see some of you at the Slide Away Fest over the weekend, where we all got to see Chapter House again after all these years. They did a great set. I'll be back here next week with a very special guest. So be sure to tune in for that. In the meantime, oh man, stay cool out there. 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

Good afternoon, Erwin here, till 6 o'clock Eastern. Tonight at 6 Eastern on WFMU marks the return of Andy Breckman on Well-Dressed Fancy Dandies with Ken. We just heard from Godley and Cream, half of 10cc, who split off and became a duo and put out some marvelous records, which I remember back in the day and have been rediscovering lately. Hit Factory / Business is Business, one of Godley and Cream and 10cc loved taking wax at the music business, even as they had hits. The album was called L, was their first solo duo record, Godley and Cream. Boy Genius before that did not strong enough. Ghost Power gave us Asteroid Witch. Loose Fur. I get it. Ruling Class from their album, wonderfully titled Born Again in the USA. Michael Hurley did Mr. Man on the Moon. Opened up the program with Michael Arbenz on piano, Florian Arbenz on drums, Ron Carter on bass. From the Michael Arbenz album Little Waltz, we heard the title track.

0: will be along momentarily. First, a digression. A few weeks ago, I went on a... My wife and I went on a long-distance drive with our young friend, Julian. We went to the Baseball Hall of Fame for a 19th century baseball conference. It's an annual pilgrimage for the wife and I. We brought along Julian. He's interested in 19th century baseball. When I say he's young, he's 26. Okay. Younger than us. And Julian loves music. And he's sitting in the back of the car. And we're listening to an eclectic playlist. And apropos of nothing, Julian, again, who is 26, blurted out, quote, "I like the Royal Guardsmen. They make me happy. They make me smile." Julian was referencing a twee band before there was such an adjective as twee. Back in the 60s, they had a hit song, Snoopy versus the Red Baron. It was twee. It was kind of pre-bubblegum. It was about Snoopy. You know, Snoopy. Yeah, that's Snoopy. And I replied, "I like the Royal Guardsmen. They make me happy. They make me smile." Said no one ever in the history of the world. And yet, it has now been said by Julian, backseat in my car, and by me on the radio. My wife hates the song Snoopy versus the Red Baron. I don't know why. It's just a pet peeve. I find it innocuous. They had some other hit, Snoopy's Christmas or something, and Julian knows the whole catalog. He said, "What about Snoopy for President?" He says they do cover versions too. I looked into that. Fortunately, they don't do Lemon Song. Thank God. Oh, by the way, Julian also likes... This is an early baseball deep cut here. He also likes Swede Risberg. That has also never been said, at least not since 1920. That was a digression. And now, Gus Bodenheim goes to have his head examined.
1: Gus Thucydides Bodenheim here, taking you by the scruff of your mangy neck and dragging you over to the right side of history. What does Gus mean by this? Well, give Gus a damn minute and he'll get to it. But first, a little background. I've begun seeing a new phrenologist. This, for those of you unfamiliar with the term, is a specialist who, by fondling the various indentations and mounds of one's cranial topography, can determine a surprising amount of diagnostic and prognostic information unavailable via conventional x-rays, MRIs, EEGs, Dianetical auditing, or palmistry. Of course, as with all such disciplines, it's all down to the competence of the practitioner, and the phrenologist I'd been seeing for years, Ravi Fingers Patel, DPS, was great, no complaints. He was old school, maybe to a fault. What he'd do is he would dim the lights, fire up the incense, and get busy, working his fingers to the dome, all the while doing the old tinker-tailor routine. Only he updated it. Metal bender, fabric mender, mendicant, klepto, physician, attorney, prominent, indigenous, so-and-so. You know, originally it was tinker, tailor, beggar, man, thief, etc. And it wasn't so much his irreverent treatment of the old fortune-telling doggerel that started to put me off as much as his carelessness with regard to meter. Now, you wouldn't know it to look at us, but we poets are very sensitive to such things. Far more than laypersons. To quote John Donne, "If it doesn't scan, then change the plan." Still, I did put up with it, you know me. But lately he began making with some pretty dubious auguries and divinations, and I'll tell you, that really got my goat. What am I paying this guy for anyway, right? So I, in my head, decided to look elsewhere for someone hep to the latest phrenological research, not some quack. So I went looking online, I checked Yuri's list, and among a slew of sketchy types who I knew would rub me the wrong way, I found her. Madame Tangerie looked to me like a gal who really knew her way around a scalp. And it didn't hurt that her concavities and convexities were in all the right places, if you prognosticate my drift. Well, soon I was seated in her salon, and she wasted no time getting her fingers all up in my coif. Tap, tap here, stroke, stroke there, and a couple of tra-la-las. Well, there was one awkward moment at first, when, grimacing slightly, she sniffed her index finger and asked, "Vitalis?" "Nope. Clubman," I smirked. "Wrong already." "Touché," she purred, and proceeded to probe my cranial terrain with a bit more aggression, even throwing in a couple of noogies. Well, that suited me just fine. I just closed my eyes and took it. Maybe she was drawing some pretty good insights about me out of my head. As Madame Tangerie's ministrations became ever more deliciously brutal, her findings amidst the hills and dales of my brain box became ever more uncanny. She told me things about myself that I had never told a soul, affirmed my private dreams and assuaged my secret fears, offered insights on matters grave and trivial, hot tips on the stock market and the racetrack, easy-to-prepare gourmet recipes on a shoestring budget, the works. Now, I know there are skeptics out there who would echo Nostradamus' quotation that even a stopped oracle is right twice a millennium, but trust me, without sharing the most intimate details of what she shared during that first session, let me tell you, it was a corker. And at what I would describe as the climax of the session, she leaned toward my ear and gently gave me one last piece of insight. She said, "Remember the seeing eye and bring forth in increments what once was. Share what was known to those who will listen." Huh. On my way home in the Uber, I thought, what did she mean? What was bring forth in increments, blah, blah, blah, those who will listen? Well, it hit me. You are the listeners. You listening now. But as I sat there, I'm thinking, the seeing eye, what once was, blah, blah, blah, what the... Oh, I got it. The eyeball logo. Now, you've probably heard of a broadcast television network called CBS. It was once known as the Tiffany Network, summoning elegant visions of teenagers singing Tommy James and the Shondells songs in shopping malls. Well, much like those malls, the years have not been kind to CBS. But that could all change soon, with a daring move to introduce humor to the late-night lineup. CBS pulling the trigger on its powerhouse re-relaunch of Comics Unleashed with Byron Allen.
2: Here we go. We have a funny one for you tonight. Some very funny people here. Jimmy J.J. Walker.
1: Ah, there he is. Jimmy J.J. Walker. It was back in the true halcyon days, a half century ago, when the nation first got to know Jimmy J.J. Walker on the smash sitcom Good Times. Just one part of a blockbuster CBS lineup, which also boasted the Mary Tyler Moore Show, The Waltons, Mannix, and, as if it weren't enough, CBS helped America celebrate its 200th birthday with Bicentennial Minutes. Let me tell you about those. Every night in 1976, in the months leading up to July 4th, viewers were treated to 60-second nuggets of United States history, presented by various entertainers, athletes, elected officials, and other VIPs. Boy, we ate it up, and we learned. We learned who we were, where we'd been, and what we stood for. Oh, it was pretty special. And it occurs to me that maybe you are too young to have enjoyed the Bicentennial Minutes, too far gone by now to recall them, or just eager to once again combine passive consumption of broadcast entertainment with bite-sized nuggets of patriotic history. That's why in the weeks ahead I'll be bringing you an exciting series of semi-quincentennial intervals right here on Chussid's show. They'll be tight, random, and star-spangled, y'all. But what will we cover, you ask? Well, only the gamut, that's all. How do these topics grab you? Miniature model railroading, state flowers, horn rock, bake sales, one-punch knockouts, chewable flavored wax lips, harmonicas et al., reptile farms, legends of roller derby, Tijuana Bibles, putting an end to escape rooms once and for all, Rick Beato. Well, don't hold your breath on any of these. I'm just spitballing here. Oh, wait, spitballs and other classroom ordnance. That's not a bad idea. It could be, it could be. Well, whatever they wind up being, you can bet your bottom dollar they'll be exactly that. And what that is, or what those will be, depending, will all be happening whenever you listen to our semi-quincentennial intervals. So keep it right here, or at least return here at the appropriate times, for all the history you need and dosages you can tolerate. Courtesy of yours truly, Gus Bodenheim.

0: Coming up momentarily, The Young Codgers, with Erwin and Gemma, formerly known as Max. But quickly, this is WFMU East Orange, WMFU Mount Hope, in New York City and Rockland County at 91.9 FM and online at WFMU.org. You just heard from Coral Grief. I know nothing about them. Recent discovery. Nice song, Latitude, from an album called Air Between Us. Prior to that, our little, our Claudine Longet tribute, of course, mashed up with the Thompson Twins by P. Hicks, but I was a big Claudine Longet fan, and great, great singer, great, great presence in the studio. I'll say nothing about her personal life. I just don't care. We heard Dr. Claudine, a mashup, Thompson Twins, Claudine Longet, who passed away at the age of 84 recently. Marco Benevento did Between the Needles, Bobby Previtt, a series called Visitor. We heard Visitor 2, electric guitar, a track called Chandler. Philip Golub with his microtonal jazz album, Partisanship. We heard Mutiny Meeting. Phineas Newborn Jr. did Olio, and Gus Bodenheim went to get his head examined. He'll be back later in the program. But right now, we welcome to the studio my co-young codger, Gemma.
1: Hello. How is it going today?
0: Oh, fine. No. So let's discuss the weather. No!
1: Oh, my goodness. I did not expect that.
0: Sorry.
1: Oh, wow.
0: So wait, do you want to tell people about your new car?
1: Sure, I can tell people about my new car.
0: First of all.
1: Yes.
0: I want you to make them care.
1: What? Okay.
0: About your new car. Don't just brag about your new car.
1: I wasn't going to brag. I'm not a bragging type.
0: I want you to somehow link it to the human condition.
1: Oh, brother.
0: Maybe everybody's aspiration to control their mobility with a four-wheeled vehicle.
1: I just don't think I can do that today. You can't just... I know about our usual thing. Oh, bring two songs, bring two songs. I'm used to that. Sometimes it was bring a question in the beginning.
0: Yeah,
1: but now I'm
0: backed away from the mic here, so you can just do that.
1: All right. How does
0: I'm over here in the corner.
1: Oh, yeah. No, I see it.
0: Talk about your car.
1: Really just... Okay? Wow, those headphones stretch.
0: Yeah.
1: yeah, bring the chair. No, put it back. All right, let's see. How does
0: still talking about your car?
1: Yep. How does me now owning a car connect to the human condition? All right. Well, I think, just as you said, everyone wants to control their own mobility, you know? Just as they want to control fate. Huh? How about that? Is that something? No?
0: I think they want to control everything.
1: Yeah.
0: I am a control freak, I confess.
1: I know.
0: But I want to control me.
1: Yeah.
0: I don't want to control you.
1: Okay. Well, now I control myself now. I have a car.
0: Right.
1: Boom.
0: Before, you had to, like, ask someone if you could...
1: No.
0: They could give you a ride.
1: Not really.
0: No?
1: Kind of just been taking the train, walk, bike, you
0: Subway,
1: know.
0: Subway, whatever.
1: Ferry.
0: Okay.
1: Yeah. I have a car now, though. I keep on thinking about the song Bitchin' Camaro, though, whenever I say, I have a car now.
0: But you don't have a Camaro.
1: No.
0: What is it? Is it? I can't see.
1: Oh, it's a Subaru.
0: Oh, okay.
1: Forester, 2015.
0: Okay. Now, I was going to say you inherited it, but that kind of implies you got it from someone who died.
1: Oh, no. My mom just gave it to me. She got a minivan. It's been her one wish is to have a minivan for as long as I've been alive, and now she's like a semi-empty nester. She has my brother's a 12-year-old and doesn't really want to, like, go in the minivan now. So it's really just for her and her corgi. Who doesn't really fill up the minivan the way a bigger dog could. But yeah, so I kind of semi-inherited her old car, which is exciting.
0: How many miles?
1: Like 127,000.
0: Seriously? What year is it?
1: 2015.
0: Okay, I'm driving it. 2015.
1: Yeah.
0: I got 60,000 miles.
1: Okay, well, she bought it used.
0: Oh, okay.
1: Yeah, no, this is not like a one-owner type car. This is like, I think I'm maybe the fourth or fifth owner of this car. But
0: oh,
1: the first.
0: One of them was probably like a human trafficker and just did a lot of driving.
1: Definitely.
0: Okay.
1: Yeah. Well, I'm the first one to put a WFMU sticker on it.
0: And that's the picture on the playlist.
1: Yeah, that was right after it happened. Action shot.
0: Now, were you about to say something? Because then I have a question.
1: no, probably not. I can't really connect it to the human condition. I tried.
0: Well, go ahead. So you're going to take this car back to school?
1: Yeah, I'm driving all the way.
0: 3,000 miles.
1: Uh-huh.
0: Has this car had a tune-up recently?
1: It has. My mom
0: checked
1: fixed everything.
0: Wheels.
1: Everything. Brand new wheels.
0: Oh, okay.
1: She loves me. Okay. My mom does.
0: Okay. It's in good condition.
1: Oh, yeah. This is a very good car. It's a good first car, you know? She thinks it's going to get me through college until I have a real job and I can buy myself a car.
0: 11-year-old car with 110,000 miles.
1: 127.
0: 127,000.
1: Yeah.
0: Miles. Okay. Good luck with that.
1: It's a Subaru. Come on, Erwin.
0: I wish you well.
1: All right.
0: No, well, it's fine.
1: Okay.
0: Let's get to some music here. And I do notice that you brought along some Clinic.
1: Uh-huh, I did.
0: Who I'm a big fan of.
1: I didn't know.
0: They're big at FMU. Or were. Many, many years ago. What do we got here? What song?
1: Oh my goodness.
0: Here we go again. This happened last week. Remember?
1: I know. And then our whole rhythm got thrown off.
0: Yeah, but I do have that hold music. Here, shall
1: we? Oh, brother. Yeah. I think we saved it fast enough. I don't know if we have to go through the whole hold thing again.
0: So it looks like I got it queued up here. No.
1: No, you don't. Erwin. Come on.
0: This is bad.
1: This is just... How many years have you been doing this?
0: I'm setting a terrible example.
1: How many years?
0: Many. I've got 127,000 miles behind the board here. Okay, I got it now.
1: All right.
0: Okay, we're not going to screw this up. So this is Clinic.
1: Mm-hmm.
0: Any particular reason why this particular song just
1: liked it? I liked it. I've told you about the playlist that I have called Oh Crap, I Forgot, and it's songs that I have forgotten about, and this is one of them. I couldn't think about what to play today, so I went into that playlist.
0: Okay, first song on this week's episode of The Young Codgers with Erwin and Gemma. It's Clinic.

0: I just realized I didn't even update the playlist.
1: Oh, brother.
0: Gosh. This is what the Young Codgers are about. Technical difficulties.
1: Making mistakes.
0: So that was
1: live mistakes
0: that
1: on
0: was
1: air.
0: Clinic.
1: That's really what we're trying to.
0: And life. No, it was Ferry Boat of the Mind.
1: Yeah.
0: From Wheel Tappers and Shunters. Nice. It's a shunter.
1: I don't know.
0: So we are the Young Codgers on WFMU. Gemma is here for just about a month, right?
1: Yeah, I think I have maybe two more Young Codgers in me.
0: And then you're going
1: up into the Berkshires.
0: With your car?
1: With my car. To lead backpacking trips for tweens and teens on the Appalachian Trail. Oh, brother.
0: Watch me hit the right button this time.
1: You can still hear it. You can still hear it from my microphone,
0: sort of
1: though.
0: All
1: right.
0: But you're going to drive your car back to school.
1: Yes.
0: 3,000 miles.
1: Well, I'm not going to do it by myself.
0: Oh, okay.
1: Yeah.
0: Wait, we talked about this in the last break.
1: Didn't we? Yeah, you did.
0: Yeah, technical difficulties and brain farts. Okay. eBay.
1: Right. eBay. So that's the topic.
0: That's what
1: today.
0: You wanted to talk about. That's what I wanted to bring up because there's something that I'm really getting sick of. Now, I use eBay. Of course I use eBay.
1: Of course.
0: Everybody uses eBay.
1: Not the youngs. The youths.
0: What are they using?
1: They're using Depop. They're using Vinted.
0: Let me write
1: They're
0: this down.
1: Using... No, don't. Leave it alone, Erwin. It's not good. It's
0: yes,
1: bad.
0: Dear. Okay.
1: It's not good. What else do they use? My mom is into Poshmark, but I feel like that's a middle-aged thing.
0: So eBay's just for boomers.
1: It's for boomers, frankly.
0: Sundowning boomers like me.
1: Yeah. And the occasional cool teen who knows what's up.
0: So the once upon a time, with eBay, you'd buy something,
1: mm-hmm.
0: and you'd get a little confirmation that, hey, you bought this.
1: Yeah.
0: And that was it.
1: Yeah.
0: Now, you get a confirmation of your order.
1: Oh.
0: Then you get an email saying, the seller is now thinking about packaging it. And then you get an email the next day saying, uh-huh. the seller has found the correct size box, but they can't find the packing tape. The next day you get another update that, hey, your package is being prepared for shipment. And then a couple of days later, you get another email that your seller is actually bringing the package to the courier who will deliver it.
1: Yeah.
0: And at some point, you get an update that your package has been shipped.
1: Okay.
0: It's like, I don't give a flying you-know-what about any of this. I bought something.
1: Not even the packing
0: Just
1: tape.
0: Just send it to me. That's it. Leave me alone.
1: I thought you were going to bring up a totally different
0: No, I'm just tired of all every little step in the way of a delivery, of a package, of something I bought on eBay. I bought a flashlight, a used flashlight, okay? I must have gotten 6 updates about this.
1: I kind of like it.
0: Well, anyway, I did notice at the bottom of... I just got one. Erwin, let the tracking begin. Follow progress in real time.
1: I really like it, actually.
0: Okay. So, at the bottom it says, how useful is this email?
1: Oh.
0: And there's up to 5 stars.
1: Uh-huh.
0: Well, of course I gave it 1 star, because it's useless, and I don't care. And then that redirects you to a page where you can actually explain why
1: it's useless.
0: It's useless, which I did explain.
1: I thought, if I may interrupt, with my own qualm about eBay... I don't really mind the emails. I kind of like it, honestly. But my thing with eBay, whatever. We're different generations. Listen, okay. But I don't like how if you want to find anything that is old at all, I bought my dad this really cool Samba record with the name I forget on eBay. But if you want to look for anything old at all, you have to type in vintage in your search. It's not vintage. This is a record that was like, probably produced in, like, I don't know, like 2000 or something. That's not vintage.
0: That's a quarter of a century old.
1: Ugh. That's, ugh.
0: If you go...
1: Even just, like, but anything. I bought flip-flops. New. I didn't buy used old flip-flops. They're new flip-flops that came in the box. but I bought them on eBay. They're new, but I typed in vintage just because I... Because I had to. Because if I searched up new flip-flops, I got ones that were stupid and
0: vintage
1: looked bad.
0: Vintage is just a euphemism for used.
1: I know, but it has a different meaning for the youth.
0: Well,
1: I'm
0: no, I agree. And there was a time I'd like vintage clothing shopping.
1: Yeah.
0: And there was a time I'd go vintage clothing shopping and find stuff from the 50s and the 60s. You know, mm-hmm. rayon shirts, shadow plaid shirts, and things like that.
1: I don't know what a shadow plaid shirt is.
0: It's not this.
1: Oh, okay.
0: This is just plaid.
1: I know what plaid is.
0: Look up shadow plaid. It's great.
1: Okay.
0: It's
1: maybe wonderful. I'll get super into shadow plaid.
0: But now you go into a vintage shop and they're selling, you know, stuff from the 90s.
1: Yeah.
0: And it's dreadful. That's vintage.
1: Yeah. Sorry.
0: Is that the end of this?
1: I don't have anything else about eBay.
0: Anyway, the only
1: we disagree.
0: The only other
1: on this one.
0: Thing I want to add is that I gave it one star. It's useless.
1: Yeah.
0: This email, and then I told them why.
1: Uh-huh.
0: And then I thought, wait a minute, I've got like 20 of these in my trash.
1: Uh-huh.
0: Let me dig them all out and just keep. I'm just going to keep pounding this. You know how useless, right? So I did it a second time, and they said, "You've already taken this survey today." It blocked me.
1: Oh, man.
0: Damn, so I'm still getting the crappy updates. Let's play some music.
1: Let's do it.
0: So you've never heard Brooke Benton?
1: No, I have not.
0: Oh, my God. He's.
1: I've only been around so long.
0: Brooke Benton has one of the deepest voices in the history of music. He's a great singer. Came about, I think, in the late 50s,
1: mm-hmm.
0: had a bunch of hits in the 60s and 70s. One of them was called Hotel Happiness.
1: Huh.
0: We're going to hear Hotel Happiness.
1: As opposed to Heartbreak Hotel?
0: Maybe it was an answer record, but it doesn't sound anything like Heartbreak Hotel. So here's your first introduction to Brooke Benton.

0: was part of our Young Codgers episode this week, where Gemma and I introduce each other to music. Mm-hmm. You have been introduced to the music of Brooke Benton, and there's so many great Brooke Benton songs, hits and non-hits. Just had a great voice, great way, and great arrangements behind him, too. We heard Hotel Happiness, which was a huge hit for Brooke Benton, and Super Blast did Life in the Window. Clinic earlier, in a miscue, we heard Ferryboat of the Mind. Gemma is here. We are the Young Codgers on WFMU, a weekly feature for just a few weeks until Gemma heads west. Actually, you're heading north.
1: Heading north, then back, then west.
0: Okay.
1: Yeah.
0: We're going to try and see if when you do your road trip out to Portland, if we can get like a report from the road on a Wednesday afternoon.
1: That would be great. I would love it. Although I'm worried I'll run out of music for my whole trip. It'll be difficult.
0: Yeah, there's just not enough music in the world.
1: Hey, not enough music
0: and
1: that
0: not
1: I
0: enough
1: like
0: places
1: and can
0: to find
1: stand.
0: It, you know?
1: Yeah.
0: Hey, so you wanted to talk. You had a,
1: yeah, I did have something to talk about today.
0: Okay, go right
1: and
0: ahead.
1: That is that my hair is straight today and you didn't even notice it. There's usually a slight wave to it. Just got a haircut and it's straight. Yeah, look.
0: Oh, it is.
1: It is. And
0: wait,
1: I feel.
0: Am I supposed to say it's very nice?
1: Sure.
0: Are you fishing for compliments?
1: No, I had something else.
0: It looks
1: go.
0: Very nice.
1: Stop
0: it's straight.
1: It. It is?
0: Yeah.
1: Yeah.
0: It's really straight.
1: And I feel evil.
0: Wow. What?
1: Okay, look at.
0: Go ahead.
1: I'm going to stand up. I'm going to move away from the mic. I look normal. And I just don't know what to do with that.
0: You feel evil, or you
1: feel
0: embarrassed? Are you ashamed?
1: No,
0: are
1: I'm
0: you?
1: Not ashamed in any way. I just feel evil.
0: How does cutting getting?
1: No, it's not. It's not the cut of the hair. It's the straightness. Don't I look like I'd be mean? I look like I'd be mean. Imagine you've never seen me before. You don't know what a sweetheart I am. I look mean. I look like I'd say like probably mean stuff to other girls in gym class or something
0: well,
1: like that.
0: Well, I don't know if it's up. You know, it's upon me to be judgmental about the effect that your hair has on your overall demeanor.
1: I'm just
0: or
1: saying.
0: Or people's perception of your demeanor. I don't think you look mean.
1: I feel evil. It happens every single time. Every time I get a haircut, which isn't that often, honestly. But whenever I get a haircut, I say, oh, just leave it straight. Like, we can blow it out just for fun. Just for fun. I like to see what it looks like just sometimes, twice a year. And then I feel evil until I take a shower.
0: Yeah, I guess there was some sort of contour. I don't know. I guess I don't really study women's hair.
1: I mean, why would you think about it, you know?
0: Exactly.
1: Anyways, but that's it. I feel normal. I feel evil. I feel normal evil.
0: And your boyfriend is normal.
1: I know. And my boyfriend is normal. I was just commenting how horrible he would be on the radio. Not that I don't love him and not that he's not hilarious and kind and... you know, so great, but God, he would be bad on the radio.
0: No, let me qualify that. He'd be really bad on WFMU, but perhaps he would be just fine on another station.
1: I just don't think so.
0: There's a lot of normal stations.
1: You know, you know how you say mumble with authority? That would be the whole show.
0: Well, okay. Well, when you're out there driving, we'll see if we can schedule
1: a
0: report
1: from
0: the road. And we'll give Joe a shot.
1: I just don't even know.
0: You said he liked Amanda.
1: He thought Amanda was funny.
0: Okay. But not a steady diet of Amanda.
1: I don't think anyone can take a steady diet of Amanda.
0: That's true, actually. There is a lot of Amanda, but it's true. Low doses.
1: Everything in moderation.
0: Yeah. So you got another song here.
1: One more.
0: And this is... So it's everything... But the girl, who I've never played in all my years on the radio.
1: Never, ever.
0: And
1: ever.
0: Nothing against them. I don't really know their music. Mm-hmm. But when I was typing in the playlist, because this time I want to actually have it updated in real time.
1: No technical difficulties.
0: There are prompts. Mm-hmm. It goes through the entire, what they call the Kenzo database, looking for things that you're typing. You know, it'll prompt you. Oh, you're looking for everything but the... And it prompted me for... Everything but the Gargoyle.
1: Oh.
0: So there is such a band. Anyway, what song do we have?
1: This is Laugh You Out the House.

0: me swinging in Googie Land, me swinging in Googie Land, me swinging in Googie Land, which my God sent to me. Me face is wet.
1: I had to.
2: I mean, I thought we just talked. Small doses.
1: I played that on impulse.
2: You wanna? I have an update from Joe, my lovely boyfriend. He's upset.
1: Uh-oh.
2: He's upset that I said he would be horrible on the radio. He said I'd be electric, dude. So.
1: On any other station?
2: I don't know. Maybe his. I just don't know. I can't think about him on the radio. I don't know. Maybe I'm just protective of the one of the things that makes me the coolest. So I just couldn't stand it.
1: WFMU has occasional semblances of normality throughout the week. I mean, there's like 7 or 8 of them.
2: Normal to a disease degree?
1: I don't know.
2: Remember,
1: we've talked about normal disease.
2: Normal disease.
1: Right.
2: He's like the first carrier of it.
1: We have largely driven away all the normal people. And it's because of artists like Amanda.
2: Yeah.
1: I mean, and I get it. I totally get it. Well, I think that's going to wrap up this week's installment.
2: That's all I got.
1: Of The Young Codgers with Gemma and Erwin. She'll be back next week and the week after, but...
2: Hopefully.
1: But maybe...
2: I'll check my schedule, see if I can fit you in.
1: Okay. If you want to email her, email me and I'll forward. No website, no Instagram, nothing, huh? Right?
2: No, I have Instagram.
1: But do you want to...
2: No, I don't. Don't follow me. Don't talk to me.
1: Yeah, just listen to her on the radio. That's it.
2: That's fine. Yeah, that's it. Or actually, I think you could go to like my profile and email me through there, through the Kenzo database.
1: She's largely preoccupied with her new car these days.
2: I mean, it's such a cool car.
1: This is WFMU. 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

ain't changed. But I knew deep down in my heart, love ain't the same.

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Irwin here till 6. Well-dressed fancy dandies with Kens and Andy's at 6. Andy is back this week. I don't know what the lame concept of tonight's program will be. But you can find out probably at about 15 minutes into the next hour. Because they never get down to business until like 10 or 15 minutes into the program. By which point, Andy's already lost interest in the concept. We just heard from the Daisy Chain and something called Zotto. The album's called Straight or Lame. Art Circus before that, from a self-titled album that came out, oh gosh, 20 years ago or so. The whole album's great. We heard Be Your Own Pet. And the whole album is like that track. So if you like that track, find the Art Circus record. And there might even be two bands named Art Circus, but you'll know. I can't give you any more guidance than that. Brother Wallace did Who's That? And while that was playing, it occurred to me that that was mastered from vinyl, okay? I can tell. How can I tell? Because it's off-center. There's a warble to it, a flutter. I'll never play it again for that very reason. I just didn't notice it the first time I heard it, but I thought it was quite evident on this airing. So whoever mastered that and put it out, how about a do-over? His brother Wallace deserves it. Brooklyn Funk Essentials have a new album out called Black Butterfly, and we heard cover of the Talking Heads song, Life During Wartime, from Brooklyn Funk Essentials. Quintetto Lo Greco gave us Joy Place from their felicitously titled album, So Jazz, So Nice. We heard this guy named Chris Shaw, goes by the name CCC, a couple of decades ago. He mashed up the entire Beatles Revolver album. It's really wonderful. I don't know where you find it, though. Could not be commercially released. It was floating around the internet. The album's called Revolved by CCC. We heard Tax Jam Pollution, the Beatles and the Jam, and Beck. Sugar Pit did Total Control from his album Freaking Out Indoors. And going back to, I guess, the close of The Young Codgers, we heard Amanda and Everything But the Girl. We are WFMU, and we're listener-supported, and we also are volunteer-assisted. And we want to thank Joey, Brittany, and Ike. Ike, my former nemesis. He's not my nemesis anymore. Ike and I agree on everything. We want to thank them for coming down here and volunteering, helping us send out maybe the last of the swag from the marathon. If you would like to volunteer here at WFMU, right down here at the Magic Factory at 43 Montgomery Street in Jersey City, a couple of blocks from the Exchange Place path, contact Scott at WFMU.org. That's Scott at WFMU.org. So I played Brooke Benton for Gemma, and listening to it, I thought, I want to hear more. This is it's a collection called The Best of Brooke Benton that Rhino put out. There's 20 tracks on here. There were two recordings that Brooke Benton did with Dinah Washington that are just sensational, and I'm going to play one of them right now.

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My little island was made for pleasure, and in the cool of evening it's a treasure.

face is kinda cute. 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And when the hour grows later, what is greater than an occasional man?

That was Arling and Cameron, assisted by Faylofsky on the vocals. Faylofsky is a legendary singer in the Netherlands and elsewhere, but she's based in the Netherlands and put out so many wonderful records. Faylofsky. Curved Air before that. Young Mother from their second album.

0: They have an excellent drummer, pointing that out. Also, the Moog is, I used to think I didn't really like the sound of the Moog synthesizer, and then I realized I was hearing it in certain places where I didn't realize it was a Moog synthesizer, and I really liked what it sounded like, especially when Curved Air uses it. And it's on that track, Young Mother. There is some wonderful Moog on there. Magic Fig before that did Goblin. Jerry Southern covering Cole Porter, a song called Witch. Julie London sang about an occasional man. And Brooke Benton and Dinah Washington opened that set with Baby, You've Got What It Takes. One of two duets that they did. I wish they had done a whole album. Dinah Washington died young. Brooke Benton didn't die young, but he didn't die old. But left behind a lot of great recordings. They both did. Unfortunately, not enough of them were done together. My name's Irwin. This is WFMU. And WFMU is looking for your record collection. 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And it's all tax deductible because you might not be aware, we are a nonprofit. 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We hold some small record fairs at Monty Hall downstairs, our screening room performance space. It is time for Gus. We always do an encore presentation of Gus Bodenheim on this program during the final hour. Honestly, I don't remember what this one was about. I'll remember it probably about 30 seconds in. It's called Fear of a White Page. Here is, I'm sure, Pearls of Wisdom from Gus Bodenheim.
1: Gus Bodenheim here, good people. Determined, as always, to bring you a little ray of monological sunshine. You know, repulsive as nearly every aspect of contemporary life may well be, it is a matter of perspective. If you find yourself seeing only the downside, do what I do. Be like Cool in the Gang and get down on it. From that angle, you might just see the upside. For example, some years ago, my sojourn on the social medium Facebook taught me that there's a lot to be said for permanently losing touch with old classmates, co-workers, and other acquaintances. In retrospect, how nice it was, back before the creation of the infinite electronic ant colony, to stand alone up in the fresh air and sunlight, wondering, whatever happened to Vic Dumont? We sure had some laughs. Whereas now, we are compelled to learn day in and day out every factoid, fixation, delusion, and pretense of his all-too-accessible life. Item. Vic and 800 of his friends evidently hate the current administration with the passion of 801 burning suns. Item. Vic Dumont was, quote, disappointed, unquote, by the David Lee Roth concert, an opinion also shared by many, but not Margie Loomis, who has plenty to say in reply. Item. Mr. Dumont wants it known that he thinks everyone should stop being so racist. Well, I'll calibrate my own preferred degree of racism, thank you very much. As for David Lee Roth, I ran with... the Devil and Louis Prima, and Zircon Dave, you were never either. But as far as I'm concerned, rock on, brother. It's nothing to me. Finally, regarding the politics of good old Vic and the approving 800, my indifference is oceanic. Unfortunately, now, if ever my thoughts turn to Vic Dumont, vague echoes of those long-ago laughs we sure had are replaced by the loud clanking truth of, that guy always was a kind of a douche. No doubt whatsoever, consigning social media and every reacquaintance therein to memory's dumpster was a salubrious decision. For instead of drowning in a warm pool of other people's insipid concerns, I now drink deep from the cool, refreshing font of solitude. And instead of continuing to sacrifice time and brain cells slogging through the morass of memes, the logjam of links, I returned my attention to the classics. And, psst, between you and me, there's a very special advantage this has provided yours truly in particular. I'm sure you've read something about our disintegrating culture's devaluation and mothballing of what used to be called the Western canon, haven't you? No, huh? Well, not for nothing, but it's a thing. After all, why toil to comprehend Don Quixote when you can breeze through the house on Mango Street? But while some arch-conservatives and far-right lunatics are upset about this loss of a rich cultural legacy, blah, blah, blah, you know me. When life gives Gus lemons, Gus makes Tom Collins's. You see, the bane of every author, acclaimed or otherwise, is, to paraphrase Chuck D, fear of a white page. In other lyrics, I can't get started. Tip of the hat to Vernon Duke. Look, I'm man enough to admit undergoing a dearth of inspiration after publishing my extraordinary run of award-eligible novels, each with enormous sales-grade potential. And yes, sometimes the tank runs low. I'll sit at the typewriter. I'll get all set up. Let's see. Nah. Ghost town, partner. Nothing doing. Impetus impotence, one might call it, requiring some sort of blue chew breakthrough to prime the pump. Well, on one such frustrated afternoon, it hit me. Say, if no one's reading the classics, why not paraphrase them? Maybe a little update here, a little dumb down there, a couple of tra-la-las. Well, the method was a cinch. Manuscripts started piling up, new on-spec epics ripe for acclaim, such as Love's Labor's Misplaced, The Caramels of Young Werther, To Employ Less Lethal Force on a Mockingbird. What a godsend, I tell you. And I don't call it plagiarism, I call it squeezing a little juice for the muse. Nobody's the wiser so far. First of all, this stuff's public domain. Even the few mugs who actually buy the originals never read the damn things, and if they did, so what? I do change it up a little. Well, suppose you want to write something influenced by a real all-timer. Well, let's go to the Wheel of Classics and give it a spin. Not Gertrude Stein, please. The Odyssey. Okay. Well, let's change that to the Civic? No, the Accord. That's good. The Accord. And instead of a journey from Troy over the wine-dark sea to Ithaca, let's make it a road trip from, I don't know, Schenectady over the Bud Light Interstate 88 to Scranton. That's a 3-hour tour. Of course, you'd have to cut south on 81, but you could make that a plot point. Like, say, the protagonist maybe hears sirens and pulls over to the right lane, where he sees a sign for a Cracker Barrel and exits for a coffee and a bathroom stop. I mean, this stuff writes itself, see? Nothing to it. There you were, a short while ago, staring at that blank page, thinking you struck out. But suddenly, Homer. Look at me, sharing trade secrets. You know, the old school acclaimed authors will give me a lot of crap for this, but screw them. They wish they'd get the positive comments I've been receiving for my latest novel, To Have and Have No Idea Where I Put It. So much so, in fact, that I'm already writing a sequel, Remembrance of Things I Left on a Bus. Oh, well, speaking of books and travel in upstate New York, I'd better hit it. I am, in fact, about to head up there, a little town called Hobart, The whole place is bookstores. And I ain't pulling your leg. This is on the level. It's one bookstore after another. But there's no Barnes & Noble hawking ethically sourced jute totes and Michelle Obama brand aromatherapy candles. I mean mom and pop joints. Odd little places full of interesting books. Ripe for the picking. So I'm off, and hey, if I pick up anything interesting, I'll come back and tell you all about it. And I'll see you soon, right here. See, right. I am Gus Bodenheim.

each week at the, well, near the conclusion of this program, we air one of the losing entries to the well-dressed, fancy dandies theme song sweepstakes. They declared a winner, but I thought the losers were great. So here is one from a guy named Phil.

Well, that was listener Phil Travisano, who is apparently tuned in and listening. 3 minutes of fame. Thank you, Phil. I'm going to continue. As long as I'm preceding well-dressed fancy dandies, I will be airing the losers every week. And there's only seven of them, so Phil, you're going to be in rotation in the foreseeable future. Hayden Pettigo before Phil Travisano did Carthage from his album Letting Go. Thelonious Monk with the amazing Blue Monk. And Gus Bodenheim, he did his two shows about Hobart Book Village. This was sort of the prelude to it, Fear of a White Page. My name is Irwin. If you want to email me, it's irwin@wfmu.org. 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

0: God.
1: Welcome to Well Dressed Fancy Dandies with Ken and Andy. And phoning it in from Montreal, Canada, it's the host of the program, Andy Breckman, who just moved his microphone away.
2: I lost sound with my...
3: One, two, can you hear?
1: You can hear Eve helping him out up there in the studio.
3: Oh, your headphones aren't on? Hold on. There we go. How's that? Can you hear him?
1: Can you hear me now, Andy?
2: Oh, now I can. I got you.
1: Yeah, there you go.
2: Hey, yep, I'm phoning it in, hey, I guess, in every sense of the word. How
1: yeah,
2: are you, buddy?
1: Good. Can you get closer to your microphone there?
2: I can. Should I?
1: Yes, if you would.
2: Okay, sure. Whatever you want, Ken. Whatever makes you happy, son.
1: There you go.
2: I heard, I was able to hear that theme song of ours.
1: Uh-huh.
2: I think you played it at the wrong speed.
1: Well, then why did you say you couldn't hear anything?
2: I heard the theme song, and then it just cut out.
1: Huh.
2: But now I'm back.
1: Okay, good to have you back.
2: Thanks, buddy.
1: Missed you last week, but Eve was fantastic. Thank you, Eve, for filling in last week.
2: Eve is here, but he doesn't have headphones in.
1: Will you thank him for me?
2: Ken said he hopes you get the help you need, Eve.
1: Will you put your hand
2: Ken
1: on...
2: Ken is very worried about him.
1: Will you put your hand on Eve's butt for me?
2: No.
1: Yeah. No, you can.
2: No.
1: You have your camera on, so I see you're within...
2: That would be...
1: You're within reaching distance.
2: I'd spend the rest of the week in front of HR explaining that Ken made me do it.
1: Oh, only if Eve ratted you out. Is he that kind of assistant?
2: Well, let's assume that that somebody out there is listening to the show and would rat me out.
1: That's quite an assumption, Andy.
2: It truly is, I know. It truly is.
1: You're really going off the deep end now.
2: Anyway, greetings from Montreal. How was your week, buddy?
1: It's been fantastic.
2: What's been the high point of your week? What was the best thing about your week?
1: I had a lot of fun doing my radio show this morning.
2: Was the high point of your week?
1: Yeah, you find that amusing.
2: I do.
1: What? Even,
2: because what if that's true? What if that was the high point of your week? Oh, buddy. Oh, come on. Life would not be worth living.
1: Why do you say that?
2: If that was the best thing that happens all week, you get to play Joy Division on the radio.
1: I didn't play Joy Division. I played a
2: or
1: Joy
2: Division. It doesn't matter.
1: I did play a Joy Division cover.
2: It doesn't. It so doesn't matter what we do on this show. Oh.
1: As opposed to you, you're a big executive producer and creator and showrunner of the new CBS television series.
2: But that doesn't matter either.
1: Einstein.
2: Nothing matters. Nothing matters, buddy.
1: Oh, so you're of the opinion now that nothing matters.
2: We'll be dead. Believe me, no matter what we do, we're going to be dead in 40 years. Dead forever.
1: So what?
2: And then 30 years will go by, and then no one will visit our grave. No one after 30 years will visit the grave. And we'll be gone forever.
1: So what?
2: Doesn't you're, matter.
1: You're,
2: so
1: you're alive now.
2: We're alive now.
1: Man, you have a dark outlook. Because you're going to be forgotten 50 years from now. Nothing that you do now day to day matters. That's what you're saying.
2: Well, except friendship, except our friendship.
1: I do treasure our friendship.
2: I do too, buddy.
1: And it's miraculous that it has survived you being executive producer and creator and showrunner of the news.
2: Ken, it's miraculous that it survives till 7 p.m. every week.
1: But we have some big news to announce.
2: We do? Okay, you go first.
1: Yeah, I announced it this morning, but...
2: Tell me. I can't wait.
1: Well-dressed fancy dandies.
2: Yeah, that's our show.
1: Will be sitting out this summer schedule.
2: Oh, yeah.
1: At WFMU.
2: I just can't sustain this. Yeah, you're right. That's my fault.
1: Yeah, we have a 3-month-long summer schedule, June, July.
2: Okay.
1: June, July.
2: Let me assure our listeners A, that the shows they're missing, that is the shows we will not be doing this summer, would have sucked. They just would have been really weak. You would have felt like you didn't get your money's worth at all. And when we come back in the winter, we'll come roaring back.
1: And will you be back by September?
2: Oh, sure. I'm back by the end of August.
1: Oh, okay, great. Perfect timing.
2: Oh, sure.
1: Yeah.
2: No, it'll be perfect timing. And by then, think of all the great ideas we'll have for shows. Think of all the zingers I'll have stored up.
1: Oh, yeah, man. Store up those zingers.
2: I will.
1: Stop chewing gum so you can store up more zingers.
2: I've already stopped chewing gum. I'm not chewing gum now.
1: What happened?
2: Well, I have some teeth problems.
1: Really?
2: I have loose teeth, yeah.
1: And the dentist told you to stop chewing gum?
2: Mostly, I would say not the dentist so much as my mouth. The teeth in my mouth kind of told me. They signaled to me to stop chewing gum.
1: Uh-huh. And you knew exactly what it meant.
2: Oh, yeah.
1: You didn't have to consult with a dentist or anything?
2: When your teeth tell you something, believe me, you understand it and you listen. So I'm not chewing gum. See, people change, Ken. People mature.
1: Damn. If I had only known that it was your, that a little bit of tooth pain.
2: You would have socked me in the jaw years ago.
1: Yeah, I could have manufactured some tooth pain.
2: Oh, I know.
1: Jesus.
2: Baby. I know.
1: That's all it took.
2: But by September, I'll be chewing gum again, I'm sure.
1: Oh, I hope not.
2: Don't you worry about that. But I have to step away because I really am. I feel guilty when I miss a show, and it's hard for me to rearrange my schedule at the last minute here.
1: Yeah, I mean, last week was a perfect illustration. Eve gave me 1 minute's notice.
2: Yeah, I know. That was my bad. We were rehearsing a scene.
1: Yeah,
2: I couldn't get away.
1: 1 minute before 6 o'clock that I was told that you couldn't make it and that he would be
2: bad timing. I apologize. I feel bad. Well, I don't feel bad. I can't lie.
1: No.
2: I feel nothing.
1: Yeah.
2: I feel really, it's new. I feel neutral about it. But I can pretend to feel bad.
1: Well, people loved it. I will say that.
2: Did they? Yes. Oh, good. Well, Eve is a treasure.
1: Yeah. Eve is fantastic. He did a great job.
2: Yeah, no, Eve is great.
1: Quite a few listeners even said that they preferred Eve as the co-host of the show.
2: I pay Eve half in cash and half in hand jobs.
1: But you won't put your hand on his butt.
2: On camera.
1: What's that about?
2: Yeah, what is that about?
1: Yeah.
2: That's mostly Eve. Eve has these weird sort of rules.
1: Huh. Well, now that we've broken the big news.
2: You'd think if he doesn't like the hand on the butt, he'd have a problem with the tongue. You'd think, wouldn't you?
1: One would think, yeah.
2: Yeah, no. Eve is funny. He's a funny guy. Unpredictable.
1: Are you going to get Eve into the writer's union or anything?
2: Eve has helped with a lot of plot problems.
1: Because, frankly, last week Eve told me how much you were paying him and how much CBS was paying him.
2: Yeah.
1: And let me just tell you that you have no right to ever make fun of how little I pay people.
2: Well, I pay Eve one-third of what he deserves. We figure out what he deserved, and we divided that by three.
1: No, I don't think that's accurate. I wouldn't even say it's a third.
2: I know. Well, he's gaining life experience.
1: Well, but can't you get him into a union or something?
2: I don't think you're factoring in the hand jobs.
1: I think you should pay him more. I think that's...
2: I don't decide what he gets paid. I mean, it's kind of, you know, it's kind of, it's predetermined.
1: You know,
2: he's a certain, he fills a position and that position is the salary is predetermined.
1: Well, the way he explained it to me is CBS is paying him the same rate that you were paying him. And before he got taken on by CBS, you did determine.
2: Oh, I see. Okay, there might be some truth to... There might be some truth to that. Wait, but isn't that an example of how generous I was?
1: No, that's a demonstration.
2: I interpret it differently.
1: That's a demonstration of how cheap you are. I couldn't believe how little he's getting paid.
2: Soon the subject will be changed. You can't talk about this forever.
1: No, I can't.
2: Look, the important thing is I'm making a very healthy living. Isn't that the important thing? I'm doing really well.
1: Well, that's good to hear.
2: Don't worry about me.
1: Yeah. And of course, you're hoping that your TV show is going to get picked up for a second season.
2: I am. I love the cast. I love the crew. I love my writers. I love the gig. It's a good gig.
1: Yeah, you're the Lorne Michaels of Einstein.
2: Well, it was explained to me when they hired me. They said you would be the Ken Friedman of the project. They explained it to me like that.
1: I think
2: what you are to FMU, I guess I am to this show.
1: No, I think they were referring to the canceled restaurateur Ken Friedman.
2: Is there such a guy? Is there a guy with your name?
1: Yes.
2: Does he spell it with two E's?
1: No.
2: Okay, then.
1: I would not allow him to do that.
2: Well played. So that's how you can tell the difference between the Ken Friedman A and Ken Friedman B.
1: Yeah, no, I trademarked that.
2: Hey, yeah. We have a great wait, but don't you want to get to like a topic? Wait, we have some other news, right? Okay, we're taking the summer off.
1: Yeah, and what's the other news?
2: Wait, are we looking for a quiz show?
1: No, we only have two shows after this.
2: I'm afraid I won't be around next week because
1: I will try to arrange the two.
2: Okay, that'll be good. That'll be fun.
1: The two quiz masters who have already contacted me, Greg.
2: Excellent.
1: Greg and Carol.
2: Oh, that would be great. Oh, my God, I'd love to do that. We could pre-record that.
1: Yeah, maybe we can pre-record this weekend. And then other news, the 7 second delay, that's what it was called. The 10 inch record, is all ready to go. It's at the manufacturer right now. Thank you to Don.
2: Okay. So that'll be in the mail.
1: It should be pretty soon. Thank you, Don Fleming and, Scott Corkin for helping us so much on the, manufacturing of that.
2: Hey, do you want me to thank them by email? And I'll tell you, I can, and I'll tell you how I can. I have their email address. When you sent me the invitation to that FMU prom, you're planning a prom.
1: Yeah.
2: I guess there was a little bit of an oversight, a little glitch.
1: Uh-huh.
2: And the email address, instead of masking all of the recipients to that email, it included the emails to all of them, 350 emails.
1: Yeah.
2: Email addresses.
1: Let's talk more about how much or how little.
2: I could hit return all and email all of them.
1: Let's go back to how little you pay Eve.
2: To everyone on staff? Now, are these all like once and future DJs? And who are these? All volunteers? Who are these people?
1: That's the staff. That's
2: 350.
1: Yeah.
2: I'd like to say hi to them.
1: Well, you go right ahead, but not with my blessing. You go right ahead.
2: All right, hold on. Ken,
1: No, don't. Please. Please keep me out of it. Just keep me out of this. You're trying to start a reply all fiasco.
2: It would be amazing. Oh, it would be amazing.
1: It's like you've never been involved in a reply all fiasco before.
2: It's like starting a little avalanche. It's like just removing a pebble or two, and you can start a massive avalanche.
1: My little email.
2: Hi, Ken and I are wondering if you have any complaints about how you're being treated at FMU.
1: You know, I could give out your email address on the air right now.
2: Well, no, but everyone, no, don't do that.
1: If you reply all to that staff email, I'm going to give out your address.
2: No, don't do that.
1: Okay.
2: Don't do that. Okay, you win.
1: Okay,
2: well
1: great.
2: Played.
1: Thank
2: Checkmate.
1: You.
2: Checkmate, Friedman.
1: It's the old Strait of Hormuz strategy.
2: It is.
1: So we did have an idea for tonight,
2: yeah.
1: Which was YouTube rabbit holes that we've gone down.
2: Well, I think it's YouTube. I was thinking of it a little differently.
1: Okay.
2: I was thinking of it as a YouTube guilty pleasures.
1: All right.
2: Just things that you admit, just things that you will confess to under duress, confess to watching and exploring on YouTube. And I'll, if you want me to go first, I'll be happy to go first.
1: Yeah, you go ahead. You go first.
2: Well, Beth can tell you that, and Beth can tell you that I've become obsessed the last couple of years with police camera, police camera footage. Wait, if Eve is listening, I got to tell them the audio on these headphones are
1: police
2: can
1: body.
2: Can you hear me okay?
1: I hear you loud and clear.
2: Oh, my headphones are.
1: You're not hearing me?
2: No, my headphones are like, there's a little static. But wait, if I hold it like this.
1: Oh.
2: Maybe if I hold
1: the old static problem. The old static problem that miraculously Eve did not suffer from last week.
2: Yeah, exactly.
1: Even though we're not on the same computer.
2: He lives a blessed life.
1: Yeah.
2: But I will watch police body cams for hours on end. Police arresting shoplifters and drunk drivers.
1: Uh-huh.
2: No, wait, Eve, if you play with it, it'll screw me up. It's this. No, it's this. It's just staticky.
3: Okay. Don't touch it.
1: Don't touch it, Andy.
2: No, that doesn't help. That's worse. It's okay. I'm going to live. Can we just hear it through the speaker?
3: No, because then it'll loop back into the microphone.
1: Yeah.
2: Okay, then I'm going to live with this.
1: It will, yeah.
2: Okay.
1: But you're hearing me fine, loud and clear,
2: I'm hearing you fine. It's a little bit, the static is going in and out. But you know what? I'm just going to ignore it because I don't care enough to let it bother me.
1: Well,
2: have you ever watched these police body cam videos?
1: I've never watched police body cam.
2: Oh, my God, they're amazing. And I'll tell you why. They're truly, truly, truly unscripted TV. Like when you watch reality TV or what they call unscripted TV, it's so heavily edited. It's so carefully edited. It's like it's like somebody wrote it, you know?
1: Mm-hmm.
2: But when a police stop you and are questioning you, and you know, these body cams, they can't be edited legally. They can't stop these body cams, or else they'd be inadmissible in court.
1: Why do they get uploaded?
2: It's a good question. There are some municipalities, some areas that allow you to request it. You know, like a public, what's the term? You know, like what journalists do to get public documents.
1: I see.
2: You know, you can actually apply and request certain documents. And in some municipalities, anybody can receive this footage only after they've been used in court, only after the case has been settled.
1: Mm-hmm.
2: So there is a delay, but. A lot of the footage I see is from Key West. A lot of it is from New Jersey.
1: Key West.
2: You see shoplifters in the Short Hills Mall being arrested.
1: Wow.
2: And stopped and questioned. And what's amazing is just people lying, you know, through their teeth about everything. It is hysterical.
1: I used to watch bait car videos. Do you like watching
2: those?
1: Yes,
2: love bait car videos.
1: Yeah.
2: Again, they're unedited. It's raw, and it's hysterical because it's so real. Yes, bait car videos are still online. They're great. After the car thieves have been convicted or tried, at least, they're great.
1: So, give me some titles of the YouTube videos that you've.
2: Oh
1: been
2: my
1: watching.
2: God! All you got to look is police body cam arrest. And, you know, but the lies are amazing because every woman that stopped is pregnant. They all say I'm pregnant. That's the first thing they say.
1: Well, give me some. I want some titles that I can.
2: Well, I don't. I'll just go to. There's hundreds of them.
1: Body cam. You just search for body cam.
2: Just please body cam. Shoplifter arrest. You can just put in keywords.
1: So this is our topic tonight. Do you still have static in your headphones?
2: Yeah, but I'm okay. I'll live with it.
1: Yeah.
2: And now, what is your guilty pleasure? Oh, I'm sorry. Let me just tell you my other favorite thing. I've heard it more than once. You won't believe it. It's police, when they detain you, you know, you're put in handcuffs, and then they search your pockets.
1: Uh-huh.
2: You know, these are often car stops that become elevated, you know, that lead to an arrest. But when the police detain you, I've heard more than a couple of guys say this line: "These ain't my pants."
1: But wait a second. So are they placed under arrest? Because the police aren't allowed to just search your pockets without a warrant or without placing you under arrest.
2: Oh, sure they are. Oh no, when they I guess as they're arresting these guys. After they're detained.
1: They are placed under arrest. So they say, "These are not my pants, Ossifer."
2: These ain't my pants. As you know, when they find the meth or the fentanyl in the pockets, that's their defense. These ain't my pants.
1: Yeah.
2: And then they explain that they put on their cousin's pants that morning.
1: But the lies are
2: just the greatest.
1: So have you used any of these lines in any scripts?
2: Oh, my God. Oh, sure. You'll see in the third episode of Einstein, there's a whole "These Ain't My Pants" musical number.
1: Oh, great.
2: Yeah. You'll love it.
1: Is it like, does it have like a Busby Berkeley choreographed routine?
2: Yeah, everybody dances to "These Ain't My Pants."
1: And in the shape of a large pair of trousers?
2: Yeah.
1: I hope.
2: Yeah, exactly. So that's just a taste of the kind of fun.
1: Well, I thought you were actually going to read me your watch history. That's what I was.
2: Oh, I see. Oh, I could do that. Oh, sure. Oh, I see. Yes, I could do that. But now, while I'm looking at my watch history, tell me what your guilty pleasure is on YouTube.
1: I will. Lately, I've been watching similar to what you do. I've been watching Sovereign Citizens.
2: Yes.
1: Making their arguments in front of judges. So here's one.
2: Oh, they're the greatest. I wasn't driving. I was traveling.
1: Here's one. Sovereign citizen claims that he is legally dead.
2: Yes. They're the greatest.
1: Judge instantly destroys his argument.
2: And of course. And my favorite thing about sovereign citizens is they will try to charge you for their time. They will say that the court owes them money.
1: Yeah.
2: And they're the greatest. And when they're stopped at a traffic stop, they are hysterical. They will not admit that they are driving. They were traveling. And they have every right to travel without a license. And, oh, my God, they're hysterical. And clearly, they've just been watching sovereign citizen TikToks.
1: Right.
2: You know, like would-be fake lawyers on TikTok are teaching them. And apparently, there are YouTube videos and TikTok videos of sovereign citizens getting out of traffic tickets. They must be fake, of course, fake TikToks. But everyone, all the sovereign citizens will cite these TikToks that they saw.
1: So do we want listeners to call up and tell us what they've been rabbit holes?
2: But wait, is that really your guilty pleasure?
1: Well, no, that's just in the last couple of days. I have a lot of...
2: My God, they're the greatest.
1: I spend a lot of time watching YouTube videos. I watch a lot of natural disasters.
2: Yes, exactly. They're hysterical.
1: Hysterical. Oh, but nobody ever gets hurt in any of these natural disaster videos.
2: Well, like the flooding ones are beautiful to see because you see the cars being swept away.
1: But it's great because every video assures you that nobody was hurt.
2: Okay.
1: Wonder of nature. Camera catches tornado destroying part of North Texas school. That's a really great one because it's a school in North Texas that had all these cameras. So you see...
2: From inside.
1: Yes, you see the tornado destroying the school from the inside, not from the outside.
2: That's a great one.
1: Yes. It's great.
2: Don't you think if you were buying stock video service, streaming service, or any service like that, you would buy YouTube? Because YouTube...

0: You know, these comedians now, these stand-up comics, they're producing their own comedy stand-up specials and they upload it to YouTube. YouTube doesn't spend a nickel.
1: You sound jealous.
0: Oh my God. Of course I'm jealous.
1: Mr. Showrunner.
0: Oh my God. It's just, it's a money. It's, they just print money.
1: Yesterday I watched a great video of Ellen DeGeneres making fun of one of our DJs, Jim the Poet.
0: But how did, when, what was the circumstances to that?
1: It's a video that people can find on YouTube called Blizzard Buddies on the Ellen Show. I guess there was a big blizzard in New York City 11 years ago.
0: Yeah.
1: And people were looking for blizzard buddies, people to hang out with during the blizzard. And Jim the Poet put on his rabbit costume, as anybody would, and, you know, asked for a blizzard buddy. And Ellen made fun of him repeatedly.
0: Wait.
1: Devastated
0: wait,
1: him.
0: He put on a rabbit costume.
1: Yes.
0: And then was upset when an adult woman mocked him.
1: Well, he put on a rabbit costume to make himself seem, you know, more enticing, that somebody would want to spend the blizzard with him.
0: And the headline to that story, as far as you're concerned, is Ellen made fun of Jim the Poet. You didn't mention, you buried the lead.
1: He was wearing a rabbit costume.
0: Yeah. Yeah, how dare she mock him?
1: Yeah.
0: All right.
1: I watch a lot of boxing. Cocky champion pisses off prime Mike Tyson. Instantly regrets it.
0: Okay, that's a great one.
1: Oh, wait, tsunamis on tape.
0: Yep, that's a great one.
1: Oh, a lot of tsunamis, but I found a great one of historic tsunami. Most tsunami videos, Andy, are of the 2004 Indian Ocean tsunami and the 2011 Fukushima tsunami.
0: A lot of them were taken from people's balconies, people that live a block away.
1: But I just watched a great one, Tsunamis on Tape, with historic footage of tsunamis going back to the 40s and 50s and 60s.
0: Well, they can't be as exciting because I bet they didn't get the actual, I'm sure it was like the aftermath of the tsunami.
1: In some cases, yeah.
0: It's not as good. You're looking at mud.
1: Yeah.
0: You're looking at footage of mud.
1: Right.
0: But the more recent tsunamis, you know, everyone has their iPhones out and you see the water coming in.
1: Absolutely. Yeah, that's great. Sovereign citizen taunts the judge, receives massive sentence.
0: Yes. I love those videos because there's always a moment when their expression changes. When the security guard steps up behind them and handcuffs them. There's that moment when they say, wait, okay.
1: I don't know if you watch any movies in the form of YouTube clips, but I've been doing that quite a bit lately.
0: What does that mean? Movies in 10-minute chunks?
1: Yeah, or even 5-minute chunks. I've pretty much watched all of Better Call Saul in clips.
0: It's free?
1: I don't know.
0: What's the appeal?
1: It's the best parts, and you don't have to watch the bad parts. So, like for Better Call Saul, I can just watch the drug cartel parts. And
0: Would you say you watch more YouTube now than any other streaming service?
1: Oh, absolutely.
0: Oh my God, me too.
1: Yeah, no question about it.
0: Oh my God.
1: Hey, Andy, we have a call.
0: No, we don't.
1: It's amazing.
0: No,
1: I'm not putting you on.
0: Okay, we're looking for guilty pleasures on YouTube.
1: I can prove it to you. Hi, you're on the air.
2: Am I on the air?
1: You are on the air.
2: Oh, wow.
0: Imagine how we feel. We're on the air.
2: You already hit one of my boxes because the sovereign citizen arrest video, you know, just, oh, yes, you know, chef's kiss.
0: And then what's the high point of the sovereign citizen?
2: Those are another guilty pleasure, of course.
1: Which is the other one you said?
0: What's the high point of those sovereign citizen arrest videos?
2: There's a live police chase.
1: Oh, police chase. Oh, is this Nick the Bard?
2: No, this is Danny D.
1: Who is it?
2: Danny D.
1: Oh, hey, Danny D. You sounded like Nick the Bard for a second.
0: Now, the police chases are boring to me.
2: Police chase videos always top-notch.
0: No, the police chases are just 20 minutes of traffic.
2: You never know what you're going to find next, and you're wondering why this person thinks they're... Well, then again, sometimes they make it, actually. Usually, Ken, I know this because Andy, you know,

0: I'm less worried about. But Ken, if you're in Los Angeles, you're trying to escape parking decks, get downtown, either go by LAX, right, or go to the parking decks. That's the way to get lost. But the guiltiest pleasure
1: in LA. That's,
0: I got to
1: so
0: admit,
1: your advice is,
0: as someone who's not
1: LA,
0: a big fan of AI,
1: LA,
0: in
1: your
0: general,
1: advice is on the LA freeways is
0: there
1: to
0: is
1: speed.
2: Hey, Andy, yeah. he's talking. So I have to moderate here. Danny,
1: Wouldn't you rather hear Ken? Wouldn't you rather hear me talking?
2: Yeah, Danny, Andy would like to say something.
1: You have to choose Ken. Okay. If you have a choice between this guy, Danny, and me,
2: Andy, why don't you go ahead now?
1: Yeah, but I'm a little insulted that it's a tough call.
2: Well,
1: for
2: no,
1: you,
2: you were both talking at the same time.
1: Well, then you cut him off.
2: I can't cut
1: it's
2: him.
1: It's a no-brainer. What the hell is he talking about?
2: He was talking about police chase videos.
1: Yeah, exactly. But he doesn't have a TV show. He's not interesting at all.
2: Danny, I'm going to have to ask you to be a little bit more respectful because Andy's Andy's
1: no,
2: now.
1: No, I'm talking. Ken, I'm a little insulted that you would.
2: Would you opt to
1: hear him.
2: Andy, I only found out earlier today that you're executive producer of Einstein. I thought you were just the lowly writer.
0: Whoa.
1: Yeah.
2: If I had only known that when the TV show comes out, you're going to be listed as executive producer and creator.
1: Ken, you've been getting thousands and thousands of dollars from me every year.
2: Yeah, but I thought it was...
1: Doesn't it occur to you that I have a real job?
2: Well, yeah, I thought your real job was writing, which is that's like the lowest thing you can do.
1: Ken, you've been soaking me every March. Yeah. No, Danny, you just hold your horses, son. The adults are talking.
2: Danny, it's your turn. Go ahead.
0: Okay. Yes, but there's this pair of, I think they're college kids or I don't know, but they basically do games where they re-rig the game and they have all the top major AI things play against each other. So they'll play games like Mafia. They did one with Monopoly. They did all these different games. And watching AIs just fail to cooperate completely and not, you know, they're miserable most of the time.
1: That's
0: they're
1: your
0: not very
1: guilty
0: good
1: pleasure.
0: At games
1: that's, deception your, that's your YouTube guilty pleasure.
0: Okay. And other things.
1: Danny, tell us.
0: I don't
1: us,
0: know. Maybe it heartens us. Me that the idea that maybe when they take over, it won't be a complete disaster because they just cannot work together like nearly so well. But there's sort of an entertainment value. I don't know why.
2: Okay, Danny, it's Andy's turn to talk now. Go ahead, Andy.
1: Okay, we're going to thank Danny for calling. Hang up on Danny.
2: Thank you, Danny.
1: Okay,
0: thank
1: just
0: you.
1: Click. You don't even you don't even have to wait for him to
2: Andy,
1: say
2: we have another call. Would you like to take
1: No,
2: another?
1: We can't. No. Why do these callers keep calling during our call-in radio show?
2: Because we ask them to call?
1: Yeah, I guess. I guess we can't get too mad at him.
2: So here's another YouTube thing I watched a lot of recently.
1: Yeah.
2: This was interesting that in the Russia-Ukraine war, you know, there's a lot of drones involved in the war. And they jammed. They were electronically jamming one another's drones. So what both sides started doing is they eliminated the remote control drones. And they created drones that have giant spools of fiber optic cable on them. And as the drone flies off to make its attack, it's unspooling miles of fiber optic cable behind itself. So there's cities in Ukraine that are absolutely covered in hundreds and hundreds of miles of what looks like fishing line.
1: You mean to eliminate the radio signal?
2: Yeah.
1: They are actually controlling the drones by cable.
2: Yeah, by fiber optic cable. So these things fly, and as they fly, they're leaving a trail of what looks like fishing line, which is fiber optic cable. And then citizens and military, they learn how to break the cable. And so I've been watching a lot of videos about that, about how to break the cable with your hands. And there's footage of these cities in Ukraine. It's so eerie. They're absolutely covered with what looks like fishing line everywhere. Just like, you know, everything is covered with fishing line.
1: Yeah, you can watch the citizens of Ukraine dealing with fiber optic cable in their streets, or you can watch old footage of Anne Margaret dancing with Elvis Presley. It's your choice. It's YouTube.
2: I've done my share of that as well.
1: It's YouTube.
2: No, there's
1: that's the beauty of YouTube.
2: I also watched all of the Denzel Washington's The Equalizer movies in clip form. Really great stuff.
1: Fantastic. How much fun we are to hang out with, I bet. This is just a sample of the kind of interesting people we are.
2: Oh, the early Bob Dylan press conferences.
1: Yes. Oh, my God. Yeah. Would you agree that there has never been a funnier performer in the world than Bob Dylan?
2: Yeah, he's pretty great.
1: He is so funny. And if you look at his whole life as one brilliant comedic performance, the way Charlie Chaplin created, you know, the little tramp, you know, he created this character. He is the funniest guy. Just a genius. A comedic genius.
2: Yeah. And, you know, it's interesting you talk about Charlie Chaplin because a lot of people compared him to Charlie Chaplin when he first started making, breaking out, people were...
1: he looks a lot like Charlie Chaplin.
2: Yeah. The best unintentional ASMR voice ever, re-edited to help you sleep in seconds. But I didn't watch that to try to go to sleep. I was...
1: Well, of course, that could be the motto of your radio station, too. We will help you sleep in seconds.
2: Well, you didn't. You slept on the air.
1: Yeah, thank you, Ken. Yeah, I think I can't remember what story you were telling, but man, it really worked as a sedative.
2: Oh, that was a great show.
1: We're talking about guilty pleasures on YouTube. You got to watch these shoplifter things. They're the greatest.
2: Shoplifter.
1: Yeah, shoplifters being arrested.
2: So you watch police cam, like, what's it called?
1: Oh, yeah.
2: Body cam footage.
1: Yeah. And then a lot of it is, I walked into that. People get caught with, like, in Walmart, with stuff from Walmart in their purse. And then you hear the whole story. No, I was at a different Walmart this morning. And I've been walking around with all this Walmart merchandise in my purse.
2: Small but deadly, when short guys destroy big opponents. That's a YouTube video genre that I like a lot.
1: And do you put yourself to sleep with these?
2: No.
1: Or do you just lie in bed lie there?
2: Lie in bed, yes. Put myself to sleep, no. I love watching little guys beating the crap out of big guys.
1: Oh, I'll bet you do, Ken.
2: Yeah.
1: I'll bet you do, buddy.
2: It's very satisfying.
1: Yeah.
2: Oh, Andy, we have more calls.
1: I don't think we do.
2: I think we do. Hi, you're on the air.
3: Oh, awesome.
2: It is awesome. How awesome is it?
3: On a scale of like 1 to 10, probably like a 3.
1: Yeah,
2: that's
1: exactly.
2: That's not very awesome.
3: Exactly. I don't know. I mean, like, I experience numbers different.
2: Yeah, who is this?
3: This is Brian in Bay Ridge.
2: Hi, Brian.
1: Well, I will tell you this. In Bay Ridge...
3: Are you still talking about YouTube things?
2: Yeah.
1: In Bay Ridge, 3 is considered a huge number.
2: Well, go ahead, Brian.
3: Oh, okay. I'm
1: so wait, I'm sorry to interrupt. So when Brian's talking, I have to shut up? Is that the rule?
3: And I can't tell if it's supposed to be funny or if the guy who hosts it is just, like, stupid. But I find it very funny.
2: Go on. What is it?
3: It's like there's this other show called Million Dollar Listing, and I think it's like a play on that, where this real estate agent just goes to like kind of not great apartments, and he has like a lot of energy for like windows and toilets and like just, you know, regular things.
2: Uh huh.
1: Yeah. Oh my gosh.
3: So yeah, I've been watching a lot of that.
1: The way you describe it, it's like we're there. It's like we're watching it ourselves.
3: Are you guys fans?
2: I am a fan. Yeah, and Andy's a bigger fan than I am.
1: No,
3: I'm not a fan. When did Andy start watching it?
1: I've considered even the best example, and even if it's perfectly executed, I don't think I'm a fan of that. But thank you for sharing.
2: Well,
1: that.
2: Thank you, Brian.
1: Hang up now. Hang up now.
2: Yeah, no, I'm way
1: just hang up on him.
2: Way ahead of you, Andy. I also like watching interviews with psychiatric patients. interviews with people suffering from schizophrenia.
1: Yeah, they're the greatest. Well, if you like people with schizophrenia,
2: catatonia.
1: I recommend these body cam videos. Oh, they're the funniest.
2: Is there a lot of schizophrenia on there?
1: A lot of mental issues out there. A lot of my favorite ones are people that are sitting in restaurants and refuse to pay the bill.
2: Oh, that's a good one.
1: Oh, my God. They're the greatest.
2: Oh, I love manic, watching hospital interviews with manic patients. Have you ever seen those? Those are really great.
1: I guess I have not. No.
2: Oh my God.
1: We have slightly different tastes. Now, does your wife share any interest in any of these?
2: Yeah, I've shown her some of the interviews with manic patients, and she really enjoys them.
1: Oh, she's the coolest. Yeah. Don't let that wife get away.
2: Oh, I will. I've taken measures. Don't you worry.
1: No. If you find a woman who likes to watch mentally challenged people on TV, don't let that woman get away.
2: I think it's physically impossible for her to escape.
1: She's very wily, and she's very flexible. I wouldn't be so sure. I would not bet against Hank escaping.
2: Huh. Well, I'll triple and quadruple check.
1: I know you're confident because it's been over 25 years in the basement.
2: Brain fog and disassociation from being chronically online. That was a good video I watched recently.
1: We're talking about guilty pleasures on YouTube.
2: I can watch any video of Lalo Salamanca from Better Call Saul.
1: Which character is that?
2: He was, you know, one of the drug cartel bad guys. But he's so great. Oh, my God. He's one of the greatest villains ever.
1: Yeah, or you could watch old Ann Margaret videos of her dancing with Elvis Presley. Your choice. Whatever you want. Whatever makes you happy.
2: Yeah, you've put in a lot of time watching those old Ann Margaret videos.
1: I have seen Ann Margaret dancing.
2: You must watch a lot of Joey Heatherton videos.
1: Yeah, Joey Heatherton, she's on YouTube too. Uh-huh. Yeah. But she, well, let me see.
2: She predates Ann Margaret.
1: She does? I know she was with Bob Hope on doing USO tours.
2: Yeah.
1: And she used to do all those, remember those variety shows? You're probably too young. It used to be real variety shows on TV.
2: Oh, I remember. Yeah, sure. I remember variety shows. You kidding me? Agitated patient scenario. Oh, that was a great one. I put it on the air. Mental hospital from 1953.
1: Oh, I see. They're vintage video. There's no legal problem there.
2: Right.
1: I mean, if they were current videos, you probably wouldn't have access to them.
2: Right. Paranoid schizophrenia interview, real patient. Yeah, these are from the 40s and 50s. Yeah.
1: Oh.
2: Yeah, when they have modern videos, they're all reenactments. Like the agitated patient scenario video, that's an actress pretending to be an agitated patient, but oh my God.
1: That's not good.
2: Oh, the real ones from the 40s, 50s, and 60s are the best. Manic phase of bipolar disorder. Oh my God, they're having so much fun. They're talking about how they found the cure to cancer. You know, they pull out their notebooks, you know, which is just like hundreds of pages of their own brilliance written down. Oh, workplace safety films.
1: Oh, God. Yeah, okay.
2: Those are great.
1: So, hey, we want some calls. We're looking for your guilty pleasure on YouTube.
2: Hi, you're on the air.
4: Hey, it's Jeff from Baltimore, and my guilty pleasure on YouTube is earwax removal videos.
2: Oh, my God.
4: Before you judge it.
2: No, I don't judge it. I've been there with you.
4: Have you ever seen the two British guys that, like, they take the video, they're both, like, doctors, and they debate, like, what they should have done in the situation? Because, you know, they have, like, the cameras on there, and it records it. And then they argue with each other, and like, well, you should have used the XJ7 knife. And then they're like, no, because you can't get it in there with, like, they, I don't even know what they're talking about, but it's amazing.
1: But
4: I
1: have what tools are they using to remove the earwax?
2: Well, my gosh, Andy, it depends how bad the earwax buildup is. In the really good videos, the earwax buildup is so huge, it's sticking out of the ear, and it might take hours to remove all the earwax. And they use a whole variety of tools.
1: Well, at least that guy, on a first date, this is like the serious stuff.
4: I don't think I can hear Andy, so I'm sorry if I'm talking over you.
1: That's all right. That's fine. I'll be dead soon.
2: You can't hear Andy? That's not
4: good. I hear you. No, I don't hear Andy at all. I only hear you.
1: It doesn't matter. I have nothing to offer.
4: Is that by design?
2: No. Yeah, oh, that's... I see the problem. Okay.
4: I tried to be a good caller, but then I'm hearing like blanks. I'm like, what's going on?
2: No, now you can probably hear Andy, maybe, right?
1: But I have nothing of interest.
4: I try to set Andy up to like give me a good insult. You know, I know that's what a good
1: caller should be prepared to be insulted by Andy. Calling with your earwax story. Yeah, what could I possibly say about a guy obsessed with earwax stories? Except go with God.
4: These are like surgeons. These aren't like, they got these weird little tools that you can like flush it out.
1: But can't they like melt the earwax or just shoot some kind of liquid into it?
2: Oh, not if it's really.
1: And dissolve it?
2: Not if it's years of earwax.
4: It's like cemented in there.
2: Yeah. And sometimes
4: some of them take them to countries where there isn't a lot of medical care, like in India, and then they have the craziest earwax over there.
2: Yeah, it's the countries without medical care but with a ton of earwax. That's where the best videos come from.
1: You mean I could go to India and set up a Q-tip stand on some street corner and make a fortune?
2: Well, you have
1: They don't have Q-tips?
2: You have to go to a part of India, you know, that has a lot of earwax.
1: But you've got to have
4: one of the cameras that goes inside the ear canal because that's where all the action's at.
2: Yes, one of those fiber optic. I own one of those. That's how much I'm into earwax.
1: Or, gentlemen, we could be watching Ann Margaret dancing.
4: Yeah,
1: with
4: or Raquel
1: Elvis
4: Welch. So you were talking about USO. The Raquel Welch, like in Vietnam, where she's dancing, that's right up there with Ann Margaret.
1: Yeah, Viva Las Vegas, baby.
4: That's good stuff, too.
2: All right, thank you, caller. Oh my gosh, Andy, the earwax videos have lit up the switchboard. It's like Dr. Pimple Popper. You used to watch those,
1: no,
2: right?
1: No, I've never sat through a single moment of Dr. Pimple Popper.
2: You haven't, huh?
1: Okay. No, because all you have to do is type in Ann, and then there's a hyphen, and then Margaret, and you're watching Ann Margaret.
2: But you don't even need the hyphen. You know that you can skip the hyphen, right? You knew that?
1: Just Viva Las Vegas. Just type that in. It's so easy. And then you're not watching. There's hardly any pimple popping at all in those scenes.
2: Hi, you're on the air.
5: Yeah. Prank call videos.
2: Prank call videos.
1: Prank call videos.
5: Yeah, like when you call like a C-SPAN or Fox News or Michael.
1: Oh, Spence, I see.
2: SMB. Oh, yes. Yeah. Well, I do love Longmont Potion Castle.
1: You mean you guys are talking about when you dupe the anchors into reporting or commenting on a story?
5: No, not really. Or you just like launch into something and end with Howard Stern, Baba Booey, or some bullshit.
1: Oh, for the love of God.
5: That is my language. Sorry.
1: Oh, that is so clever. Yeah.
2: Yeah, I'm not crazy about the regular prank calls, but I do love some of the Longmont Potion Castle stuff is really super clever, though.
5: I don't know anything about
2: that. Oh, look up Longmont Potion Castle.
5: Well, look up Michael Savage. See what he was dealing with.
2: I like it when those guys get pranked. Yeah, I like it when talk show hosts
5: when Fox News actually used to take, you know, live calls on air. Some of this stuff's pretty funny.
2: Yeah. All right, thanks, caller.
1: But Ken, you don't like it when you and I get pranked.
2: I secretly love it, but
1: no, you don't.
2: But I pretend that I hate it.
1: I know.
2: Yeah.
1: Yeah. We got to get Fox News and FMU both need call screeners. You'd think they could afford a call screener.
2: Here's one that I watched recently. The phonology of sperm whale coda vowels. I think some scientists, you know, think that they decoded what sperm whale calls actually mean.
1: Yeah, what do you think they could mean, Ken? What do you think they could mean?
2: I think it means, like, I'm hungry.
1: Yeah. Yeah, exactly. They're geniuses. I'm hungry. You know, everyone talks about how smart dolphins are.
2: Yeah.
1: And how they talk to each other. And uh-huh. I just laugh and laugh because over, you know, 3 million years of evolution, dolphins have not learned to say, net is bad. Avoid the net. They can't, like that. They've never been able to communicate that to each other.
2: Well, they're too busy talking about how hungry they are.
1: Yeah, I guess so. I guess so.
2: Hi, you're on the air.
1: The important thing is that you and I can talk to each other.
6: British hoof cleaners, farm guys that clean hoofs of horses and cows.
2: Oh, I have seen.
6: Fantastic.
2: Yeah, amazingly, I have seen some hoof cleaning videos.
6: That and drain cleaners. Hey, guys, I got to take another call. I'll see you.
2: Oh, see ya.
1: Okay, great. Thanks for calling.
2: Perfect. Oh, man, he knows how the game is played.
1: Exactly.
2: Remember?
1: But let me explain very briefly. So Elvis Presley in Viva Las Vegas, he fixes race cars. He drives race cars and works on race cars. But in his spare time, he entertains at the hotel. He's a singer at the hotel to earn extra money. And that's where he meets Anne Margaret. She works at the pool area and gives swimming lessons at the hotel.
2: Oh, my God. I bet she wears a bathing suit a lot of the time.
1: She would have to. She's in the pool, Ken.
2: Yeah, she's a swimming instructor.
1: Yeah.
2: Oh, my gosh. How perfect is that?
1: But wait. I'm not done. Yeah. She also is a dancer and a singer part-time at the hotel.
2: Whoa. And she hooked up with Elvis?
1: Yeah. I don't know what happens. I've never seen the end of it.
2: Oh, my gosh. This sounds like it could really be titillating.
1: Yeah. I kind of lose interest after about 8 minutes.
2: But then how long does it take you to regain your interest so you want to watch it again?
1: 35 minutes.
2: Wink, wink. 35 minutes. Hi, you're on the air.
7: Wow, I can't believe I got through.
2: Me neither.
1: Yeah. No, yeah, I know. It's a miracle. Imagine how excited Ken and I are. We're on the air for a whole hour.
7: Hi, Ken. Hi, Andy. It's Bandit.
2: Hi, Bandit.
7: So my YouTube guilty pleasure is watching rage compilations of people playing fighting games.
2: They're playing video games that are fighting games, okay.
7: People who like play competitive fighting games, but they rage out and they just get salty and bitter.
2: And you're only seeing their face as they're playing?
7: You see the game, too. They usually, you know, suck at the game.
2: Well,
1: Bandit, that sounds like it might be good. Bandit, write this down. You're going to thank me. You're going to thank me later. Just take a note. Write this down.
2: Wait, hang on a second. Bandit, do you have something to write with?
7: I got a notes app on my phone.
1: Okay. So you're gonna thank me. Just call me next week and say, Andy, you were right, and thank you. Okay, it's capital A-N-N, and then there's a hyphen, and then Margaret. Anne Margaret.
7: Okay, Anne Margaret. Is this the one with the USO tour?
1: Yes, and then a space, and then USO.
7: Yeah, okay.
1: You'll thank me, and you'll never watch another Rage Show video again.
7: Okay.
1: You're welcome.
2: That's a public service from Andy to you, Bandit.
7: Oh, thank you. I will take that advice and run with it.
2: Good. Thank you, Bandit.
1: Thank you.
2: We have time for one more call. Hi, you're on
1: the
2: air.
1: That's what I do, Ken. I change young man's lives.
2: What's that?
8: My wife is very, very upset with you people.
2: Why is that?
8: Because you guys are talking about all these things about third world countries not knowing how to do their earwax cleaning. Cerumen is my angle. I know cerumen, dude.
2: Cerumen?
8: Cerumen is earwax, my friend. Would you please stop asking me, dear? I'm on the phone. I'm on the radio.
1: Yeah.
8: Anyway, you've upset a woman from Korea. Here's the thing. You know what makes Korea different than America when it comes to cerumen earwax?
2: I do. Hydrogen peroxide.
8: No.
2: Oh, what is it?
8: A little silver spoon.
2: Oh, yeah.
8: Put in your ear. Americans are just not to be trusted. not to drive it through their skulls. I already went through this. Who's the guy who's on Friday
2: No,
8: we use those
2: for snorting coke.
8: We use those for snorting coke. Koreans use that for pulling earwax out of their skulls.
2: That's insane.
1: Right.
2: That's completely insane. Andy, did you hear what that guy was saying?
1: I can. I mean, I know where to find the little silver spoon, but where do you find the little Korean lady?
2: In your basement, usually.
1: In this guy, well, or in this guy's bedroom.
2: Well, but Andy,
1: the favorite thing I've heard all night from any caller or any co-host is this line.
2: What?
1: You've upset a little Korean lady.
2: Well, that's his wife.
1: I know. I love that. I'm very proud of that, that a caller actually said that.
2: I'm actually a habitual earwax self-medicator. I put hydrogen peroxide in my ear 2 or 3 times a week.
1: Nobody, who would care what you do with your earwax?
2: That guy,
1: I only get one show a week. I call in from Montreal.
2: That guy's wife, I think.
1: Yeah, what the hell? Nobody cares, Ken.
2: No, I think she cares a lot.
1: A little silver. Okay. Well,
2: hey, did you ever watch any of those Iranian propaganda Lego videos?
1: No.
2: Did you watch them? Oh my God! You have to watch those.
1: What are they? What kind of? Is it a political signal they're sending?
2: No. Well, yeah. I mean, Iran started making these Lego videos, Lego animations using AI, but also they like often had people rapping over them. They were absolutely unbelievable. When I first discovered those, I went down that rabbit hole.
1: So it's agreed. There's nothing better in the world than YouTube. It's a modern miracle. It's the eighth wonder of the world. It's all you need. If I could only keep one a video service, it wouldn't be Netflix. It wouldn't be HBO.
2: Well, you really have to try TikTok, Andy.
1: I don't know. I am not on TikTok. Yes or no? Is there any Ann Margaret on TikTok at all?
2: Yes, I believe there are some Ann Margaret clips on TikTok. All right, so you and I are not going to be back next week live.
1: No, we are. We hope to be live on tape.
2: I will contact Greg and Carol and see if we can maybe record something this weekend.
1: That would be great. I would love that. I know, looking at my schedule, that next Wednesday is problematic.
2: Yeah. Well, I know that, you know, you're a big-time executive producer and creator of a new CBS.
1: I'm the Ken Friedman of this production.
2: So it's very hard to schedule things with you, but we'll try to do it for next week. And okay. In case you missed it, we are taking the summer off. So I believe the last well-dressed fancy dandies will be something like June 3rd or something like that.
1: Yeah, but we'll be back. We'll be back in September. But as a public service, we are going to take 8 or 9 weeks off.
2: Yes. 12, exactly.
1: 12 weeks off.
2: 12 weeks off. All right. Thank you, Andy.
1: All right, brother. Talk soon.
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They call us lucky, you and I. Lucky girls.

Evening, children. This is Don Hayes from the Mark 2100 21 Lounge right on the ocean in Fort Lauderdale. And we have a nice little group here tonight, and we're going to give you a rendition of what we do every night.

Hi, everybody. Welcome to 21 Lounge. My name's Don Fleming, and glad to have you here for another edition of Whatever Happened To. Started the set as usual with Don Hayes doing his Mr. Lucky theme from his album that came out on Art Records in 1968. And then after that, we heard three songs from a guy named David Holder, who had an album out called Mirage that came out on one of the subsidiaries of Art Records, which was Cruise Records. And these were usually artists being recorded live on the cruise ship. Not so with David, and also very unusual for Art Records. These are all original songs. I rarely play even one original song from someone, much less three, but I like these. And so I thought, let's hear these. It tells us here about David on the record. It says, "This album was written and recorded as a diary of dreams and places I've visited while on the road of this life. My hopes are that you who listen will be touched by what you hear. The music is in its simplest form, being performed on the classic wood and strings." I think that means his guitar. "Unaltered by the electronics available. In this, perhaps, the meaning of the songs will be felt and related just as they were when I composed them." He does explain that the first song we heard by him was called The Golden Rock Saloon, and he said that this one came to him, he says, "It came to me while working on the road with Bobby V and his shows of Buddy Holly material, to which this song is dedicated." So yeah, here's a guy who's doing the lounge thing, but is sort of able to get away with playing his own songs. And that's the only album he put out, as far as I could tell. And it's not dated, but I think it came out probably in 76 or 77. Okay, coming up next, if you see if those of you at the lounge comments board up on top, I have two albums that have the same record cover, but they're two different bands. I've done this before. This happens quite often, where there are certain companies that would have a catalog and you'd pick out your record cover and put your own photo like within that cover and your own name and the name of the record, but otherwise it's the same cover. So that's what we have here. Two artists, Lucy Ann and the Good and Plenty Band, who used the same cover and it was from this place called Wright Record Productions in Cincinnati, Ohio. They were a custom press. They were around for like 30 years, from the mid-50s to the mid-80s. This particular cover has different like wheels of what looks like a spirograph, but it's not. It's designed around the cover in different, you know, a variety of colors: green, blue, yellow, purple, orange. And then the artist's name is printed in the first one we're starting with, Lucy, her name is Lucy Ann, and her album is called Livin' It Country. And all the type is done in, I guess it's called like wooden log font. So it's really pretty awesome. Oh, well, you can see it if you're looking at the playlist. And so I'm going to start with her, and then we'll go into Good and Plenty after that. Just a couple songs from each artist. Lucy Ann's record is live from Red's Mill Lounge in Durham, Connecticut. And the song she starts with is a tough song for anyone to sing because it's Blue Bayou. And, you know, so save your comments that doesn't sound as good as Linda Ronstadt. Because, yeah, I mean, who could sing it like Linda Ronstadt? But I think Lucy Ann does a really sweet version of it. So we're going to start with that. And so here's Lucy Ann from her album Livin' It Country.

And that's how you do it, ladies and gentlemen. MacArthur Park by The Good and Plenty, from their album We Believe in Music. And it was on Golden Sounds Records, which seems to be, I think, where they, it's a lounge that they played at and paid for this record. Recorded live by Golden Sounds. And Maumee, Ohio. And the liner notes here tell us that The Good and Plenty was recorded live in Toledo, Ohio, during April 1973. At the time of this recording, the group had only been together approximately 8 weeks. However, the blend and harmony of instrument and vocal would lead you to believe that they had worked together for a much longer period of time. The Golden Sounds Company wishes to thank each member of Good and Plenty and their manager, Brent Lewis, for the opportunity to record and produce this stereo album. They did Brother Love before that, and they really have a great look. Somebody mentioned this on the comments board. They're wearing, like, the guys are wearing these, like, matching jumpsuits that really have an unusual look to them. And this one's signed by everybody in the band, and some of the people who aren't in the band signed the front of it. I guess maybe part of their crew or something. But it's, that one's well documented. And then before that was Lucy Ann from Livin' It Country. And she started with Blue Bayou and then did Good Hearted Woman. And that was from 1978, that release. The Good and Plenty records not dated, but probably around the same time. And again, both these records had the same record cover, other than the fact that the names are different and the photo is different. They would press these ahead of time, the color part, and they were just flats, basically. So the color, this is how you could get a color cover without paying extra for a one-of-a-kind color cover. And then they'd print all this other stuff in black and white. I think Good and Plenty's, you know, a good example of one that's not recorded the best, but to me, what they're doing kind of

overtakes that a little bit. All right, coming up next, I want to celebrate the 80th birthday of Cher with a Sonny and Cher medley done by a band called Sundance. Cher actually turns 80 today, I believe. And, you know, as I said earlier today, she's the only solo artist with number one singles over 7 decades and the only person to win an Academy Award and also be inducted into the Rock and Roll Hall of Fame. And she just had so many good songs. And what I like about this medley is it's not just the Sonny and Cher stuff, but there's a lot of Cher songs as well. And what's interesting here is the woman who's the singer in this band, her name is Jan Errico. It was short for Janet, but she went by Jan. And before she did this record in 1981, back in the 60s, she was the singer and drummer in a band called The Vegetable, which is spelled with a J. They were this kind of known California band signed to Autumn Records, working with Sly Stone, and they had a minor hit with a song she wrote called I Still Love You. Her cousin was Greg Errico, who was the original drummer for Sly and the Family Stone. And then she moved from that band to the Mojo Men, where she was the drummer and the backing singer and can be heard very prominently on their top 10 single, Sit Down, I Think I Love You, the Buffalo Springfield cover they did in 1967. She played with that band for up until about 1970, it looks like, and then the next thing that shows up is this release, Sundance. And she's singing with two guys, and there's two guys on the cover, Dan Kennedy and Bill Martin. It's not clear which one is which. One of them is obviously the Sonny performer when you see the cover, but it just can't tell from the liner notes which guy is which. So let's do a little tribute to Cher on her 80th with Sundance doing their big medley.

Hi, everybody. Welcome back to 21 Lounge. My name's Don Fleming. I'm here with you every week to try to put these people on stage for a moment again, 50 years later. So that was Sundance doing a big medley of Sonny and Cher songs and Cher songs from their album At the Sandpiper, which came out on Briar Patch Records and Tapes in 1981. Wow, this is out on tape? I'll have to look for that. Yeah, again, Jan Erico, this singer, she's really great. And, you know, she does a very credible Cher. So, yeah, we heard them do Baby Don't Go, Dark Lady, All I Really Want to Do, The Beat Goes On, Half Breed, Gypsies, Tramps, and Thieves, Bang Bang, and I Got You, Babe. I'm sending that out to Cher. Happy birthday, Cher, on your 80th. Thanks for all the good music. Cher was amazing. She had if anyone's seen this clip, in fact, I thought I almost wanted to play this because it is a lounge medley. But she had David Bowie on her TV show in 1975, The Cher Show. And it was his first time on TV in the U.S. It was his debut. And he sang Fame, which was his recent number one single. And then they started singing together. They first did a duo of Can You Hear Me, from the Young Americans album. And they sang both of those to backing tracks. But then they came back out and did this Young Americans medley that was about 7 minutes long and had 13 songs in it. And I was very close to playing it, but you can go check it out. It's kind of more fun to watch anyway. Okay, coming up next, I found another great Cordavox trio. These guys, it's actually a drummer, a Cordavox player, and a singer. This guy who's the singer is you'll know which guy that is for sure. But they all sing. They do a lot of harmonies. They're called the Continentals, and they put out this album in 1979, one of two albums they put out. Jack Knox is the lead vocalist. Jack LaMountain plays the Cordavox and also sings. And Don McNeil is the percussionist and also singing. They recorded this partially at a church, the St. Robert Bellarmine Church, and at the home of Don McNeil. Oh, that's the percussionist. So, kind of a DIY kind of thing. It's on, what label is this on? KLM Record Productions, which I didn't find out much of anything about. And let's just hear a little set from them. And again, you've got one guy's playing all what sounds like an organ, but it's a Cordavox, which is an electronic accordion. And then it's just him and the drummer and the three guys singing. Okay, here are the Continentals with YMCA.